0: The low tide season, the news in the NFL is the Vikings signed Juwan Jennings.
1: That's a big, I mean, come on, there's a couple big.
0: To a one-year deal that might be worth $13 million.
1: Okay, so we talked about the Packers and wide receiver depth a little bit. We talked about positions yesterday. This was one we said, hey, Stephon Diggs, Juwan Jennings, the Vikings pop for Juwan Jennings. So there you go, division rival. Billy, I mean, do they have to spend their money on Juwan Jennings? It's a one-year deal, so it's not a huge risk. But
0: 1 year, they lost Jalen Naylor, who caught a touchdown in the game against the Packers a couple of years ago. He signed a 3-year deal with the Vegas Raiders in free agency. So this is a third receiver replacement.
1: Not a bad option for the Vikings at this time of the offseason to get this guy.
0: Not at all. And these are the kind of moves that you can make, albeit while they are strapped for cash. And that's why they had to get rid of guys like Javon Hargrave and Jonathan Allen, and maybe those guys weren't as productive as they thought they were going to be a year ago. When you got a quarterback on a rookie contract who's sitting, and a quarterback on a minimum contract for you because he's being paid $30-plus million from his former team, these are the kind of moves that I guess luxury pieces you can add or add in. But I think like the value is interesting because Jennings, albeit came off an injured year a year ago and had the, before the season situation where he was holding out because he's like, listen, I'm trying to cash in off a contract year, great year. And everyone's like, well, brother, you're Juwan Jennings.
1: Yeah, it's not
0: right. Like it felt like there was that conversation in San Francisco of all of the mouths were feeding. And Juwan Jennings is the one that's griping and holding out. Like, we got Trent Williams over here, first ballot Hall of Famer. We got Christian McCaffrey that we're trying to get back off of whatever the Achilles situation was.
1: His attempts at a big money extension never really came through for him.
0: It did not materialize at all a year ago. And Armin?
1: Mm-hmm. Yeah.
0: Never hurts to ask.
1: Never hurts to ask. And he was like,
0: the worst they can say is no.
1: I think he probably felt like, hey, I mean, I've done a lot for you guys. I've had big moments catching the ball. Good season. And a physical blocker.
0: Physical blocker.
1: I'm valuable to you guys. Let's get the extension rolling, right?
0: Does the dirty work. As the ESPN story wraps up with, known as a physical blocker who has a tendency to agitate opponents. Well, that's for sure, right? Okay. Like, I mean, he is 1,000% an agitator and has gotten into a number of different scuffles. I think it was Deron Payne last year that just waited for him to walk by and popped him right in the mouth. So, like, he can be that guy, add some definite spice to the two-pack.

0: Packers-Vikings matchups, but just interesting value. I mean, he comes off a year, again, injured, dinged up, 55 catches, just under 650 yards, 9 touchdowns. Signs for 1 year deal worth around $13 million, at most $13 million. I mean, those numbers, 55 catches, 9 touchdowns compared to 6 touchdowns, 724 yards compared to 640 yards.
1: Yeah.
0: Those are Romeo Doubs numbers compared to Juwan Jennings a year ago. And, like, even Jennings' biggest year in 24, where he's a quarter shy of a 1,000-yard season on over 100 targets in 15 games played, that dwarfs any of the year that Romeo Doubs had, biggest production-wise. Now, there's a difference in age, right? I think Juwan's going to be 29 when the season starts. Doubs will be 26 when the season starts.
1: He's going to turn 26
0: here coming up here pretty soon. But, like, the different productions, Doubs signed a four-year deal worth up to $70 million a couple of days into free agency. Jennings didn't exactly get what he wanted, waited. And now the Vikings get to shop in the Kirkland brand. This feels like the discount table right before you get into the liquor department at Pick and Save.
1: This is it right here. This is where,
0: like,
1: I live.
0: You wait long enough, they'll put that reduced label right on you, and the Vikings were the first ones there to shop in.
1: And that's what it is. And I got to be honest, I think they got good value. Now, I think it's skewed a little bit because as a Packers fan, I remember what he did against us in the playoffs 2 years ago. Like, I don't know what he had. It probably like 5 catches, but it felt like a million. It felt like every big catch he had, it felt like he was killing us. Mm-hmm. So you're a little bit skewed on that. It's like the whole Supon thing. Like, when he would dominate the Brewers constantly, so we had a more inflated opinion of him. And I keep thinking about that playoff game in 24. But to get this deal for Juwan Jennings, I don't think is bad. I think the Romeo Doubs comparison is interesting because, he's been a little more banged up and a little bit older, but Billy, the production's been there. And just the question remains now for the Vikings is, what type of quarterback will be throwing to him? And that's going to be the constant question for them. But number three receiver, I know they have the young guy as well, that the draft pick, I'm blanking on his name right now, that seemed pretty good.
0: Jordan Addison?
1: Ty Felton.
0: Oh, from a couple of years ago,
1: That's right, and Jordan, So, I mean, they've got some options there. I don't think it's a bad pick to make. And if you get a motivated version of him, too, because he felt like he should get paid more, that could be a problem.
0: I don't necessarily know that it's all that hot of a take. They have the best wide receiver room in the division before this.
1: Well, yeah,
0: because they have the best. Because any wide receiver room that headlines with Justin Jefferson is going to be a hard one to beat. And Jordan Addison is the best number two, right? Like, if you look around what he has done already in the league and who he was coming into the league, now, as long as he's staying awake, he's one of the most dynamic guys that you can have in that spot. So, like, it adds to a strength of their team, albeit maybe one of the most fascinating teams in the league this year, the Vikings. Because 2 years ago, they're 4 quarters away from hosting and having home field advantage throughout the playoffs with an eventual Super Bowl winning quarterback. And then miss the playoffs, whole firestorm, blow out the GM, bring in a guy who, a former number one overall pick at quarterback, and feel like you're resetting. But John Horst said for the Milwaukee Bucks the other day, this is not about rebuilding. This is about building. I don't know where the Vikings would say into this situation.
1: Yeah.
0: Because I think that they got so many veterans on that team. And in all reality, as much as I love Kevin O'Connell, he's not won a playoff game.
1: That's right.
0: I wonder what the level of pressure and urgency feels like there is for Minnesota to say, hey, this is actually the team that we are.
1: It's a great question.
0: Peaking in week 17 a couple of years ago.
1: Yeah, that's a great question because I think we all feel like they're well coached. Kevin O'Connell is very good. We've given him our props. But in terms of actual playoff production, he hasn't had that yet. And there's going to be a point where it's like, okay, eventually you have to perform for us. But then how much does the situation at quarterback either absolve him, say, look, what's he supposed to do? He's got this situation at quarterback and you can't win without a good quarterback. Or also, and we don't really know this, how much does it fall on him as blame because he's been part of that situation. Now, what we don't know is how much influence he's had over the decision-making there, because that was definitely somebody fumbled that in Minnesota, and some guys have lost their jobs, obviously.
0: Yeah.
1: So somebody messed that thing up, and if it's like, if Minnesota's going with the coach over the GM here, then he has to start performing as well. But that could be the one thing that always absolves Kevin O'Connell. It's like, you know what? Look what he did without anything good at quarterback. Look, he's got this talented team, and you know they found a way to win this many games. But you know you can't really win without a quarterback because you can't really blame him. So that's going to be an interesting thing to follow Billy as well, because they are such an enigma. They're a team that's super talented, except at the most important position, which obviously holds them back. So I know ESPN had their list for every team of what their biggest need was. Remaining need, depth need, what position, what hole they have following the draft. And for the Vikings, it was receiver. So in theory, I guess they've sort of figured that out as much as they can, because their biggest hole is the signal caller, but they can't really just fix that here in May. And listen, Taylor Heineke's retired now, so that ain't going
0: to
1: happen.
0: Yeah, I also think the part of the signal caller thing is, like, it's difficult to think that they haven't at least somewhat, or they definitely changed it. I don't know that they fixed it. I think Kyler's better than the warm cheeks tag that totally. He's kind of been put into.
1: At least better than
0: like the guys that have played for the 1 year contract, the skeletal remains of Russell Wilson. I think Kyler Murray's better than. Right? Like,
1: yeah, I start
0: to kind of just piece it through of the guys that have gotten this moment. I think he's better than.
1: Is he better than Aaron right now? Because then we'll probably, that's the other one. We'll see him probably in Pittsburgh, which I think he's definitely more athletic, younger, all those things.
0: He definitely can move more.
1: He can definitely make more plays in that sense.
0: And while I don't think Aaron's lost much on the throw, Kyler can make every throw. Like, this is a dude that's thrown for 20,000 yards that's in the league and over 100 touchdowns, right? Like,
1: in a dome, if he can find that, then all of a sudden they become a totally dangerous team that you didn't think about.
0: I think they're going to be an explosive team. I think they're going to be one of the more fun teams to watch, albeit not that fun for Packers fans to watch.
1: Well, see, that sucks.
0: Is that fair?
1: That sucks, because I was excited for them to start this, like, long slide into
0: picked them to lose the most games in the league a couple of years ago.
1: 2 years ago. I was one year off from them being bad. They were really. I didn't expect Darnold to do what he did.
0: The thing is, they also weren't that bad last year. They were 8-9.
1: I know they weren't terrible. They got better as the year went on too.
0: Big time. And they closed out as maybe one of the hottest teams in football, albeit with Max Brosmer starting at quarterback, because their defense was just that good on the back end.
1: Right.
0: Juwan Jennings, two passing touchdowns in his playoff career.
1: Mm-hmm.
0: One in the Super Bowl. He was about to win Super Bowl MVP a couple years ago. If the Kansas City Chiefs don't come back and win that one in Las Vegas, you're talking about a guy that had a receiving touchdown and a passing touchdown in the Super Bowl.
1: That's a good point.
0: That was going to be a hard one to beat. That was going to be a hard candidacy to top. And ends up that Patrick Mahomes had something to say about it. They lose 25-22 in overtime. He has been to a Super Bowl in his career, does Juwan Jennings, has one loss on his ledger. You mentioned the playoff game a couple of years ago in San Francisco after the Packers went in and beat the brakes off of the Dallas Cowboys right in the game. Had every opportunity to win that game in San Francisco. Juwan Jennings, 5 catches, 61 yards.
1: And they felt like that. Every one of them
0: three
1: felt
0: of those were first down.
1: Yeah, they felt like backbreakers. And this might be my memory, but they felt like backbreakers every time. So I'll say this. I mean, it sure looks like, once again, the North is going to be a juggernaut of a division. Like,
0: there's going to be something to it.
1: It's just, you talk about with the Vikings, and it's true. Obviously, the Bears, you know, feel poised to take their next step, and the Lions are still very talented. So. And we think that we are too. And I think that remains to be seen. So it's going to be another
0: who
1: tough year
0: in the division were scares you the most going into 2026.
1: Oh, I think the answer to that question actually is us, the Green Bay Packers, in the sense
0: that's a great way of harmonizing the question.
1: Because I still wonder how talented we are. We lost some players last year. Right now, I still wonder if we're talented enough to make that next step at certain positions. I like even edge rusher. I'm like, do we have enough if Mike is not healthy? So in a lot of ways, I look at us as the team that scares me most. Now that's a cop out answer, but
0: one that I like.
1: Chicago.
0: Okay.
1: And even though I picked them, and most of it is personal. It's ego, because I picked
0: them
1: to be
0: cheeked.
1: You're just
0: more scared that they're good again, and then you have to go through 6 months of...
1: Yeah, because I've so boldly and loudly predicted that they're going to take a big, you know, slide back as a paper tiger. That, like, you know, I've said they're not going to go 500, all that. So, listen, I'm not going to lie. I want to be right.
0: So you already think you might be wrong is what it kind of seems like.
1: That's the one that wants to take it scares me the most, because it has the most personal. This is an ego-driven answer, okay? It is the most personal issue for me. So, Well, because they have a very dynamic player quarterback who can be at times, you know, really, really good, and at times he's inconsistent, but when he's got the top end, right? So, like, if he has that top end, that means he has potential. If the potential is fulfilled, then we could be talking about a whole different stratosphere.
0: Yeah, and going into year three and year two with the play caller is generally the year you see the different level of a leap. That would be a tough leap to have to watch. However, I love your answer of what scares you the most in the NFC North. It's the Green Bay Packers.
1: It's us.
0: Is that the same for you at 877-794-1973? We're going to dig into more of that on the other side. I'm going to needle at that a little bit because it also feels like you may have not given me the right answer than yesterday. It feels like you might not have given me your truthful answer on where the roster is yesterday. And we got more of that to dig into at 877-794-1973. He's Armin Sarian. I'm Billy Schmidt. It's The Huddle. We're huddled up with all of you on Fox Sports Radio Wisconsin.

0: 1-800-494-1973. Sorry, that's the talking text line.
1: What
0: this
1: did I get wrong?
0: Is the huddle on Fox Sports Radio Wisconsin. Well, actually, you got it wrong.
1: Okay.
0: This is from the 715. Armin and Billy. Thanks. This one was also sent to us yesterday afternoon. So when I say, and we say, the talking text line never closes, we will see it. And generally, it has a good chance of leading off the show. So if you send something in during the off hours, make sure you go back to the podcast, listen to the first hour, because you will most likely get an answer within that first hour. 715 said, Armin and Billy, there is an American Legion All-Star game in Wisconsin on Sunday, August 9th at American Family Field.
1: I've heard of that stadium.
0: The
1: Holy
0: 54th
1: cow.
0: Annual North All-Stars versus the South All-Stars. Around 60 kids from the whole state of Wisconsin. Our friend here says he's coached in it before, had three nephews that played in it, all went on to play Division I baseball. There's a motel check-in at the Renaissance Hotel Saturday, 4 o'clock, and a night banquet at the Revel Hall, semi-formal with a professional speaker. I'm excited to hear who the professional speaker is.
1: Semi-formal, so you don't have to wear a tie.
0: That's what I like to hear.
1: Oh, you can wear the jacket with the
0: also,
1: open
0: that's
1: shirt.
0: What the All-Stars want.
1: That's what they want.
0: None of the All-Stars want. Don't put them in a clip-on tie.
1: No, but they're cool wearing a blazer. Like, it'll look cool. I mean, I don't know. No ties.
0: Yeah, for sure.
1: All right.
0: It's a huge honor with awards and a recognition of accomplishments for players, coaches, and cities in their programs. There's then documentation of the annual event for all previous players.
1: Let's hear it for. Okay, let's hear it. Let's
0: How
1: hear
0: about our 715?
1: Yes.
0: Going full DX. I got two words for you, Armin. Sorry. And suck it right there.
1: Right
0: and
1: there.
0: Make sure that you knew exactly in. Yeah.
1: Hey,
0: there is American Legion Baseball. Yeah. They're playing American Legion Baseball.
1: American Family Field.
0: It's pretty important because it's being played at American Family Field. Yeah, it's still happening.
1: I'm happy to hear this. I wasn't like disrespecting it. I was just saying, do they still play it? And apparently they do. And now I'm happy to know that they're doing that, that it's productive, that it's flourishing, that it's thriving. It's an American Family Field. I'm sure it's going to be a great ball game. He's got nephews there. I'm happy he's talking about the check-in at the hotel, the dress code. He got all the info there.
0: A lot different from the guy that said, no one's Legion ball. What is this? 1994?
1: I just didn't know. I think I said like 54.
0: Yeah,
1: I didn't know.
0: You said 54. This has been going on for 54 years.
1: Great. Sounds like a great banquet. He didn't send us the menu for the banquet. I mean, we had so much.
0: He's not going this year. He had three nephews that played in it before, not this year.
1: Well, he had so much detailed information about this event that I figured he'd have the full menu of the night banquet.
0: Well, like you said, there's documentation of it. Why don't you, big radio guy, big computer guy over there with your Milwaukee PC.
1: Big computer guy.
0: I don't know, big computer guy with your Milwaukee PC and your Milwaukee PC mug. Why don't you look it up on that handy-dandy laptop?
1: I just want to know if we're going to have salad, soup, dessert, you know, along with I got the dress code and everything here. No, congratulations to all that are participating, playing. It's going to be a great event, I'm sure. Don't think I'm going to the game, although maybe I can someday.
0: Actually,
1: The Packers playing preseason?
0: Dave, can I say this and let me know if you think so? I don't think Armin's invited.
2: No, I don't think so.
0: Yeah, I don't know that you're in. The way that you talked about American Legion Baseball, I don't know they want you there.
1: They can't keep me out.
2: So generally, like how they've had it, like the Brewers, like they'll do like a full like lineup announcement like before that game. Like they'll have all the American Legion All-Stars. They'll show them during the innings. They'll all wave on the big screen, and then they play the game afterwards. So maybe if you're at the game that day, you can like try and stick around and hope the ushers don't kick you out, you know, because the All-Star game is right after the Brewers.
1: What are you
2: game.
1: Telling me? Not open to the public. I'm sure it's open to the public if they want to go watch.
0: I mean, probably not. Like, if
2: you could just tell them that, you know, hey, like, I got a nephew or a cousin that's playing for.
0: Well, my cousin's on the team.
1: I mean, I'm media. They'll let me cover it. Are you going to cover it, Dave? You don't think Brewers Daily?
2: The American Legion game, and I'll probably head home.
0: I think Dave will probably be covering, like, I don't know, the press conferences and the conversation in the Brewers.
1: Well, right, but after that, he could go back to the press box and catch it. Maybe
0: then he's writing. Then he's writing his reports. Then he's doing his stories.
1: Yeah, like
0: he's probably working. You're the one that's not working. You're the one that's trying to walk in here, use this media tag, get a free dig to the ball game and a free Twilight Night doubleheader.
1: Free. I mean, if the soda machine's on there too, hopefully, and then I don't know what's going on, but but I just figured he could cover it if it's a big deal. Yeah, I mean, I'd love. Hey, maybe I could.
0: You could do it, right?
1: Packers aren't playing preseason that day. We don't know, but they usually play Saturday or Friday.
0: This right here with the American Legion Wisconsin All-Stars, you look up the American Legion 2026 All-Star game, there's a ticket offer they can get.
1: That's what I'm talking about. Let's go.
0: Share the excitement of the 54 annual Wisconsin American Legion All-Star game prior to Brewers and Twins. So prior to the Brewers and Twins game, our 2026 Legion baseball and softball players will be announced on the field. Then stay following. Pardon me, I should probably have read the whole thing and then been going through. Stay then following the game to be able to get this. So $33. You can get a ticket to the game, and then we'll get the super special pass that will keep you there.
1: Okay, so
0: I believe you got to buy this one to then be able to stay for the
1: game. That's fair. That's a fair price. So there you go. I finally got my doubleheader. There you go.
0: I
1: finally got my doubleheader again.
2: Yeah.
1: I think that's a fair price for two games.
2: Yeah, and for the second game, I mean, you'll probably be on the field level. I mean, that's pretty good view.
1: There. I mean, yeah. good seats is what I'm saying. You're not going to be up in like Bernie's Terrace or something like that.
2: No, you're not going
1: to
2: be up there.
1: They still call it that, Bernie's Terrace?
2: You can be if you want to, I guess.
0: Well, in all of these are hanging out in section 207. I think that's where they're putting all the American Legion All-Stars in this group as they'll sell it out with this squadron. So I think this is something that you might have to be at. August 9th. We probably shouldn't have.
1: I'll definitely go.
0: Out of my early Hunter Baumgart-esque producing of the schedule predicting where the Packers' preseason schedule would be.
1: That's the tough part.
0: At the time,
1: I'll do it for you
0: right here. They're going to play some kind of game on the 28th or 29th, last week of August, because that'll be the week before Labor Day. They will not play. I believe that August 8th will be family night. For my early prognostications, I would guess August 8th will be family night. The 14th, 15th will be week one. 22nd, 21st, or 21st, 22nd will be week two. 28th, 29th would be week three of the preseason. So you could easily go to this game. You'll have nothing going on the night before.
1: Yeah, in my memory, there's not that many Sunday preseason games.
2: Yeah.
1: But again, it's possible. But that's what I'm saying. I'm telling you. I did listen. I'm agreeing with him. I'm affirming what he's saying. I'm saying, yes, it's possible that I can go to that game. Yeah. So, I mean, I'm going to probably try and make the game so I can see two games at once.
0: All right. So we are going to have to bookmark our text from the 715 and actually call it back and see if Armin goes. Because I'm still rather skeptical that you're actually going to make it to this game.
1: Well, that's fair. I mean, you should be skeptical because I have to actually do it in 3 months, you know.
2: But you could buy the ticket offer now.
0: I was going to say you could buy it right now and then you have the tickets. I
1: can't do that. What if I can't go? I'm not going to commit the
2: resell
1: money.
2: Resell it.
1: I'm sure the tickets will be available still.
0: Well, no, this deadline ends July 7th.
1: That's fine.
0: For the package deal.
1: I'll be able to make a decision by then.
0: Also, you asked about the menu here at the celebration, full buffet service. We're here on the Huddle, Fox Sports Radio, Wisconsin.
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0: I'm Doug Russell. NBA playoffs last night, two games in Detroit. The Pistons take a 2-0 series lead over the Cavaliers, 107-97. And in OKC,
1: Reeves looking for an angle, loses his footing, and it's ripped away by Holmgren. On the outlet for Wallace, Holmgren extra, Williams, he's got it, and a foul.
0: The Thunder beat up on the Lakers, 125-107. OKC up 2-0 in that series. Coming up tonight, two more games. The 76ers entertain the Knicks. New York up 2-0 in that series. And it's the Spurs and the Timberwolves from the Target Center. That series is tied up at a game apiece. The Brewers idle last night. They'll take on the Yankees for the first of three tonight. Before the game, the team will honor Hall of Famers Dave Parker and CC Sabathia with plaques on the team's wall of honor. Sabathia, of course, will be there. Parker passed away last summer, just weeks before his enshrinement in Cooperstown. Hour number two of the huddle starts now. I'm Doug Russell on Fox Sports Radio, Wisconsin.
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28: 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Ready? Be alert for blitz. If it looks like man coverage, I'll check. I'll go corner jet. You got to cut and crack. Now cut and crack. Red right, 18, bob on one. Ready? Cut him and crack.
29: If you look at this play, what we're trying to get is a seal here and a seal here and try to run this play in the alley.
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2: With Drew Olsen.
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37: The huddle is live with you on Fox Sports Radio Wisconsin, 1070 AM in Madison, 920 AM Milwaukee. Good morning as we roll on with you, our final day without our fearless leader. Our friend Drew Olsen will return rested and rejuvenated, or maybe not all that rested, maybe a little hungover off of a phenomenal vacation coming up on Monday. We'll have a lot to discuss, and we'll have a Brewers and Yankees series to discuss as the Bronx Bombers come to town to take on our beloved Brew Crew, and going to be a fun weekend at the ballpark. It's always fun when you see the New York Yankees in town, and I had a couple of people yesterday when I was talking to some friends, Armin, they're like, I got to go to the games this week. I got to go to one of the games this week. I'm like, the crazy thing is they do play 81 games throughout the year.
38: It's true.
37: But there is something different and a little bit more iconic and a little different juice flows when you see that NY hat come in on the other side.
38: There just is. And I understand maybe it's different than it used to be because of interleague play. And the Brewers used to be in the American League, so we saw it a lot. But there just is. I mean, there are certain brands in sports, whether or not you like that, that are more iconic. And I think the Packers feel this when they visit places. You know, people are like, okay, the Green Bay Packers are coming in. Okay, the Dallas Cowboys. Mm-hmm. It's like, hey, the one Laker game we'd get every year, we still do, is a big deal in Milwaukee. For a lot of people, it was when Kobe would come. Now, obviously, LeBron doesn't come all the time and
37: play. Doesn't
38: play. But there's always, you know, it's like, hey, the Lakers are going to be here for the one game. It's always a big deal. And especially because you don't always see the Yankees. That when they come in, it's a big deal. For a while, I think it was just like once every 10 years. It was that
37: once every 8 years.
38: 8 years, yeah. So when the Yankees brand comes in town, it's always a big, you know, a little bit of more excitement, a little bit more juice. And this year is no exception, especially when they have this many stars as they have. I mean, Aaron Judge is a behemoth of baseball right now. They're playing really well. And I think, Billy, I'm going to make this case here. And you're talking to someone who's always looking for a value. You know that, right? Mm-hmm. So I'm always talking about price. I looked at tickets this morning. Cheapest ticket to get in is, depending on what site you use, $15 or $13. This is still the greatest value in American entertainment. is tonight going to the Brewers game for that price to see this team, the Yankees, against our team, the Brewers, who are themselves a very good team to, obviously a very impressive and compelling team to watch. I mean, the Brewers have been great the last 8 years, you know, and you're talking about it going up against a great Yankees team. Your chance to see a Major League Baseball game in Milwaukee with your team, a very good team, playing the New York Yankees for that price is the greatest entertainment value in America right now. I don't care what anybody says. You can't get a better deal.
37: A little hyperbolic. Well,
38: how many better deals are, at least in sports, Billy? There aren't that many better deals in sports right now than that one right there. I'm continuously impressed by what you can do in terms of getting affordable Brewer tickets in town. I know, like, we like to complain sometimes. Fans like to complain as a market sometimes. This is a good value going to see Brewers games. And tonight, this weekend's no exception.
37: Yeah, and tonight is also, it's the first Friday of the month. That's the Wisconsin First Friday promotion that they do all year. So 50% off tickets for the first Friday each month for all Wisconsin residents. Now, it used to be the five county, five fair deal or whatever they used to call it, where it was just like the five surrounding counties in Milwaukee. But now it's the Wisconsin First Fridays.
38: Yeah.
37: So every first Friday of the month, you get 50% off tickets. So there's still some available on the Brewers site. But, I mean, I'm looking at a pretty sweet pair right here.
38: Yeah.
37: Up in 338, row one of my my super special club level. Because you get that little cushion seat.
38: You get the wide seat.
37: Thank you. I was going to say cushion seat. I wasn't going to say wide, but, you know, you calling me fat, I appreciate understanding why.
38: I like the bigger seat, and it is cushy today.
37: Isn't that something else, Dave?
3: It really is.
38: You know, I'm just making a point that the seat is more comfortable.
37: It's far more comfortable.
38: If you're a bigger guy, you know, that the seat's wider.
37: Yeah, I get it. I'm a big guy.
38: Well, you called me a small guy yesterday.
37: I'm fat.
38: All right, so there you go. All right, but listen, I mean, how much is an NBA playoff game? Granted, it's the playoffs, $200.
37: I mean, I was going to say, it is second round of the NBA playoffs. Might be a little bit unfair comparison.
38: All right, fine. It's not a fair comparison, but okay, a regular season NBA, I just think that's a pretty good deal. You know, you're walking in, you're talking about club-level seats, Billy, that carpeted floor when you walk through. I don't know, that's it. To see the New York Yankees come in town.
37: Chiefs ticket tonight for game three in Philadelphia would be $180.
38: Right, $180. All right, so what's a Packer? I mean, like, yeah, there's less games. None of them are full equivalency in terms of comparison. But I don't know. What would it cost you and your family to go to Red Lobster tonight? Or even like
37: that's a great question. Definitely not going to Red Lobster because that's gross. But Rockies and Phillies. Let's stay in the same spot. Now you're not getting a Jesus Luzardo youth T-shirt here tonight at the Brewers game. No. But their cheapest ticket would be $33. You're right, Lion.
38: They have to pay you to take that T-shirt.
37: Well, and frankly, they might have to pay you to go watch the Phillies right now because they just got mollywopped yesterday by the A's at home, and they're in the absolute cellar dweller with the Mets.
38: And the Rockies are at least not as bad as last year, but they're still pretty bad, 15-23.
37: So. I appreciate what you're doing here. I appreciate that. Let's say you can get on in there, one of the cheaper tickets that you're going to find.
38: These games all be sold out. Like, there's nothing better to do right now this time of year. You don't have to worry about weather. I want to go. I'm going to try and find a chance to go to one of these games this series. I would like to. You know, we got a lot going on.
3: I'll be there.
38: Sunday's tough because
37: Dave,
38: of obvious.
37: You're always there. That's unfair.
3: Yeah, that's true.
37: Now, I don't know.
38: I want to, trust me. And the thing is, like, it's just, you don't have to worry about weather. You don't have to worry about these things. I don't know. You can bring the water in. I mean, you know me. I'm always, like, complaining about certain things like that.
37: Complaining about value.
38: Not in Milwaukee. I always give, like, I still don't, I'm not like, people are going to come at me with this because I know how they feel and get emotional about this. You got to give Mark Akes some credit, man. I mean, this is a great value for the people of Milwaukee and Wisconsin. So I appreciate what he's always able to do.
37: I hope they're giving you some cash for these. Ad reads on how great of a value and deal this is.
38: I'm not even getting the condiments that Hunter Baumgard got for Hot Dog Club Day. They sent him some sweet ketchup and mustard. Condiments.
37: Oh, sorry. Okay, gotcha.
38: Oh, wow. Huge difference. Ketchup, mustard, relish, and a sweet little thing. I saw it.
37: No stadium sauce?
38: Yeah, see, you would think they would.
37: I would have thought for sure stadium sauce.
38: Is that because that's a sports service thing? Because when you buy the stadium sauce...
37: Well, you would know more about the sports service Delaware North conversation as a former
38: employee. I was a proud employee.
37: Sports service.
38: In fact, I got a pin once, I think, for like a 5-year. I was like, all right, let's go. That was my first job. Go. That was my first job when I was 16. No, They are sold by sport. They're made and sold by Sports Service. They own that. So maybe they have to, like, make a special deal. I really don't know how that all works. We'll have to get
37: I do know that the YouTube comments work. You drop a comment, we can answer it. And our friend Mike Witt, which one of our might not understand that it's one of our favorite conversations because Armin's chili is always a conversation.
38: Here we go.
37: Mike Witt, interesting conversation at work yesterday. Chili, noodles or no noodles? I'm a noodle guy and chili myself. Lots of people picked on me for that opinion at work yesterday. Mike, they picked on you for no good reason. Chili needs to have noodles. Elbow noodles spice up chili to a totally different level. Now, I would say not the Skyline spaghetti noodles.
38: That's not
37: chili.
38: That's the
37: chili
38: problem.
37: Chili is a soupy food.
38: Yes.
37: It is somewhat cross between a soup and a stew. And you throw that son of a gun with a little bit of elbow noodles, and you can actually get all in one spoon-filled bite. Noodles are a necessity in chili, in my opinion.
38: Yeah, I'm going to say, I'm going to agree with you that noodles are cool chili. But I'm not going to say it's a necessity. I can eat it without noodles as long as there's beans.
37: Oh, I can eat it. It's not going to be good.
3: This is how Armin loses his chili cook-offs.
38: You think I lose because I don't put noodles in it?
37: Yeah, 100%.
38: No.
37: 100%.
38: I don't think people are giving championships for noodles. They're talking about the chili.
37: Well, it's a part of it.
3: The
37: noodles are a part of the chili.
38: Okay, well, maybe I should throw that in there and consider that an option. I never thought of that being like the reason for why I'm losing.
37: So you put in Dr. Pepper before you put in noodles?
38: Oh, I put in Dr. Pepper. I tried coffee before, like coffee grounds and stuff, man. Because the internet says that
37: gave people cinnamon,
3: before elbow noodles?
38: Cinnamon, I tried. The internet said all these things would work, guys. Then I got Pipe Bomb's chili recipe. Pipe Bomb, I still speak your name. I mean, he's fine. I mean,
37: he's not that.
38: He's very much alive. Yeah, but Pipe Bomb gave me a whole recipe, right? So that was nice of him. I haven't tried to cook that one yet, though. Too much stuff going on in that one.
37: It's probably too good.
3: Yeah, probably too good.
37: Because it actually tastes
38: so
37: good.
38: So much stuff going on.
3: Yeah.
38: But I never agreed with my friend Ted.
3: It's a great recipe. I haven't tried it yet. But yeah, I mean, why would I?
38: I never agreed with the great Ted Davis. Our friend Ted Davis, who said in Texas they don't put any beans in chili. Now, that's just silly. I mean, you got to put beans in there. You got to have something in the chili to eat. You need protein besides the meat. So I would have beans in there. So
3: protein
38: I'm fine.
3: Besides the meat,
38: I'm fine with noodles. But can I say one thing? I think this is the last time we should do this. The noodles and chili conversation. I mean, this is how many times have we done this on radio and in any format? Everyone talks.
37: I think we should
38: once and for all say no more noodles and chili talk on the radio. I mean, is that enough? Is that bad to say? I mean, we've done this how many times?
3: Shutting down conversation.
38: Not that we can't have fun conversations about food, which we always do. We're not, we expand our horizons. But I feel like this one, Mike Witt just won. I mean, Mike, I love you, but I mean, I think this is the last one we're having about noodles and chili. Is that too much? Was that hard? Was that hard to take on a Friday? I didn't mean to go hard on it, but I just
37: fine. So what can we talk about?
38: We can talk about anything you want, and I'm not gonna shut your mic off, but I feel like we've done the chili and noodles thing.
3: Okay. He's just tired of getting clowned on for chili.
37: He's tired of being wrong. Okay, I got you.
38: Unless you guys are coming at me with actual tips for me to hoist trophies.
37: Well, people have put elbow noodles in there. Somebody gave you a full-on recipe and you said, nah.
38: That's
3: too much work.
37: That's way too much work. There's too much stuff in this.
38: I'll admit that. That's my problem. That one was my fault. But other than that...
37: Oh, no, we don't want to... Sorry, we're not talking about it anymore.
38: Hold on.
37: We've already talked about it. All right, we've talked about it too much.
38: Fine,
37: I think we've talked about it too much.
38: I mean, the noodles and chili.
37: I think we've already talked about it.
38: Do we have to? I mean, there's no end to this noodles and chili. This noodles and chili debate. There's no end to it.
37: How many times have you talked about the bleeping 93 finals?
38: I mean, at least there's angles to that.
37: So somebody gives a.
38: There's angles to that.
37: About a series that happened over 30 years ago?
38: But we still talk about Charles and we still talk about Jordan and these things. There's angles. There's no angles to the noodles and chili discussion anymore.
3: Yes, there is.
38: Okay, what's the other angle besides you either like it or you don't?
37: 877-794-1973. Last night, the Thunder beat the Los Angeles Lakers 125-107. Detroit 107-97 over the Cavs in game two, round number two. Is that better for us to talk about?
38: Everyone's mad at me first. I'm sorry,
37: no,
38: Mike.
37: I just want to make sure. Is that okay? Do you want to talk about J.J. Redick ripping the refs, or do you want to talk about the Flyers being on the brink of elimination after their Game 3 loss?
38: The Flyers discussion sucks. There's no discussion in the Hurricane Flyers series, except for the beer skates, if they bring those back. They should bring those back, but they have to probably manufacture more. The Hurricanes fans are loving.
37: You want to talk about Taylor Heinicke retiring after his improbable NFL career? Fan of Brett Favre wearing the number 4 for so long and loving it up.
38: I mean, at least people haven't exhausted that.
37: I'm glad there's more angles to talk about Taylor Heineke's NFL career.
38: Fine. Fine.
37: I'm very, very happy about how we're rolling with that one.
38: What are the top 3 shaped noodles that go in chili then?
37: No, we're not talking about that. We've already talked about it. Do you have any picks for the PGA Championship coming up next week?
38: No, I'm not doing golf stuff.
37: Sorry, we don't want to talk about that one too.
38: I'm not doing golf stuff. No, we can talk. I'm not doing golf stuff.
37: Oh, thank you, John. Hey, Armin, go get some ho-hos then. Now how many times have we heard about the bleeping ho-hos where we haven't seen those anymore?
38: Because the ho-hos...
37: How about you get a new angle, guy?
38: The ho-hos are an under-talked about situation that
37: no one cares.
38: That's a story no one's talking about. There's no ho-hos in the stores.
37: Right. No one's talking about them because no one's missing it. We have a nice question from one of our loyal listeners.
38: All right, Mike, instead, I'm sorry.
37: No, we talked about it.
3: Yeah.
37: We've talked about it already.
38: All right, I'm sorry, Mike.
37: We don't repeat anything in the business where we do 15 hours of live content a week. No, we don't talk about the same things anymore.
38: We do that.
37: I'm excited that we can't talk about the loss in the wild card round anymore. We talked about it. Sweet. All right. Good.
38: I just think that...
37: Dead and buried. We've talked about it. All right. That's awesome. Let's go.
38: All right, fine. Noodles and chili once a quarter. Is that okay? Well, 4 times a year we can do it then.
37: Okay. Wow. I appreciate that we have now the guidelines as to how we can do the show.
38: Yeah, I guess you're right about that.
37: I appreciate now knowing what we can and cannot talk about because of what's interesting.
38: I don't mean to like totally gatekeep show programming. I'm just saying, all right, Eddie and Styles, go to Brady Street. Oh, I'm not going to read that one. I almost did.
37: Yeah, I would probably hold on 877.
38: I don't know, Eddie, are they really on Brady anymore? Is that where it's at? Like, is that what still happens? I know people party on Brady.
37: Yeah, people still go to the bars.
38: Right, but I don't know if that type of stuff's happening. Like what he's trying to talk about. I'm not really sure. All right, the people are speaking that I'm taking the big L on trying to kibosh the noodles and chili discussion. Apparently, they want it.
37: Tim Knott, show me on this doll where the penne noodles hurt you, Armin.
38: Penne belongs in like minestrone soup. Yeah. Right, they don't belong in chili though. Penne.
3: I was thinking mozzarella, but
38: mozzarella. Yeah. That's a different type of pasta. It's a longer penne. No, mozzarella, right? Isn't it?
37: It's a penne pasta.
38: It's the same thing, right? It's a similar thing. The tubes. All right, Ellen in Footville, noodles do not belong in chili. I've won chili contests without noodles. Well, Ellen, can I get your recipe? Because I haven't won any.
37: Yeah, send him your recipe so he doesn't use it and it sits and collects dust on his table. All right, we've talked too much about elbow noodles and noodles and chili at 877-794-1973.
38: Our text line's full, man.
37: No one wants to talk about it. If I'm wrong, I'm wrong.
38: All right.
37: Nope. Yeah. We will have our conversation coming up with our friend Scott Dolphin of FM 1061 in a matter of moments. But before that, we have to give away a Hero of the Day award. And our Hero of the Day, brought to you by Current Electric, the superheroes at Current Electric. 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Make sure that if you are sitting out on the patio this week, it's going to be decent. Tomorrow's going to be awesome.
38: Yeah, tomorrow will be nice.
37: Tomorrow's going to be
38: great. We're going to get some good weather.
37: Hanging out, enjoying some sun. Maybe a cold beverage, maybe taking a ball game out on the patio. And then you're looking around saying, well, this blows. There's no lights. There's patio, just me sitting out here by myself. I want friends over.
38: But when the sun sets.
37: That's when the night would be. I want to know that I...
38: That's when you need lights.
37: I'm sorry.
38: No, I'm sorry.
37: Okay. Let me just do it. Warm weather is here. 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
37: 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They're the smart ones. They're going to help you out. They're going to tell you what you actually want. just like we tell you what we can and cannot talk about, what we actually want. 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

0: In. Stephen A. Smith and I are reunited on First Take. For the first time in almost 10 years, we are going to be together, face to face, on air, and I can't wait.
1: Oh my God, it's right. Too good. I can't wait. Actually, I can, but that is Skip Bayless yesterday online. I'll let everybody know that he's back TV again.
2: That's one you can watch in like 1.5 or 2 times speed.
1: And it'd still be slow.
2: Because it'd still be slow. Yeah, right.
1: Why does he talk in like periods with the pause when you're reading a book?
2: I saw someone say that about Jonathan Lucroy. Because, you know, Lucroy's been on that podcast. And everything's getting shared around. Everyone's like, this guy talks so slow. I'm watching this in 1.5. I'm like, okay, I don't care. I didn't think about that, but I thought that was funny. But when you get Skip Bayless talking about being on the show, First Take, it is Geezer Palooza with Bill Schmidt and Armen Zaryan.
1: And I can't wait. It's awesome, dude.
3: He talks in double spaced.
1: Yeah, like, that's the perfect way of saying it, Dave.
2: That's great.
1: Totally in double spaced. And instead, just with such fiery, angry passion. It's hilarious. I'm very, very glad. You know what? Congratulations, Skip. Yeah. Get yourself back on TV and enjoy it here today. Go and have some fun. Go. This is like, this to me feels like watching a youngster go to like a Kidcadia, a big amusement park where he's playing, climbing around.
2: Yes.
1: And my man has been sitting there and has not been able to go back in 2 years. And he's had to sit there and watch kids from outside.
2: Through the windows.
1: Peering through the up walls. On the glass, like getting his nose smushed up on the glass because he's trying to see.
2: Right.
1: I can't wait to get in there. I want to go on the slide.
3: It's my turn.
1: It was supposed to be my turn. Oh, my God.
2: That is
1: going to be pure comedy later on here today. Yeah. Very, very excited for it. 877-794-1973. And by for it, I'm very excited to watch the clips later on here today.
2: Well, clips. I'm not watching the whole thing.
1: I got to be honest with you. I'm probably not saddling up at 9 o'clock to watch any of it. But I will definitely consume the clips because we're an eclipse-driven society. We want to know the good stuff.
2: This is a highlight sport. This is a highlight sport, Billy, right? Isn't that what Adam Silver said?
1: We need to see the highlights. And I also want to see... I also want to see if, you know, there's any disrespect to my girl Shay Cornette. Because she's going to slap that stuff down real quick.
2: Yeah.
1: There's any disrespect coming, Shay's going to slap that stuff down real quick. So we'll be very, very excited for that one. Who's hot, who's not? Coming up at Donovan Jorgensen, heating and cooling. Who's going to be hot today? Skip Bayless.
2: Skip Bayless is going to be hot today, obviously.
1: Skip Bayless is going to be sweating today. You're going to think he just played 30 minutes of a playoff game when they start this thing up.
2: Can I do one for who's not also?
1: I would love you to. 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
2: Announces retirement. Bucks legend forever and ever. Amen. PJ Tucker. Let's hear who's hot for PJ Tucker. And Pops Jr. is retiring. And it's going to be a hot day for everyone trying to find their videos of PJ on their phones from 2021.
1: From after the celebration over at the Harp.
2: Which I haven't found yet. I had a great video of him in his Ferrari coming
1: who's
2: out
1: who's not
2: the,
1: Armen Zaryan.
2: When I was at the airport at 3 in the morning. And so far, if you are not hot, if you don't find that video, but... I don't know how our lives have been different if the Bucks did spend the money to re-sign him, Billy. That was a big, big thing after the title run.
1: Big time, yes.
2: Big issue. I remember he expressed some frustration about it on the internet afterwards and social media. Pops Jr. could have been a Buck again. Would that have changed things? I'm not really sure, but a lot of people think it could have, that was the beginning of the downslide after the title. Not sure, but PJ Tucker's always going to be a Bucks legend. Always going to be a Milwaukee legend. He was the last piece needed. He was the Andre Rison, if you will. I don't know how you want to put it, but he was that guy to bring the Blues over the top.
1: Now, can you, this is a fun game on who's hot, who's not, of what did your tweet mean?
2: Yeah, bring it up.
1: At Armen Zaryan, August 3rd, 2021, because I was also thinking that you tweeted out that video. Apparently you did not.
2: I'm so mad at myself.
1: But the only other PJ Tucker tweet that at Armen Zaryan had did not look up Armen Zaryan's nipples. Did you tweet it from that account?
2: That was never my account. It still isn't. I still don't know who had that account. But that was not mine.
1: Okay. I'm starting to realize that the level of anger you have for the PJ Tucker situation seems to be proportionate to the age and generation on a sliding scale. Am I wrong here?
2: Mm.
1: Kid, you didn't have to watch Ruben Patterson and Brian Skinner.
2: So this is
1: a clear gatekeeping on fandom age shaming deal. But
2: April. April, though, right?
1: August 3rd.
2: Oh, August. So
1: this would have been post-finals in the microwaved offseason, so they had probably just said that they were not going to pick up the option.
2: So I think I was upset that I was still trying to ride the wave of enjoying, celebrating, basking in the glow of the title, and people were already getting upset about the Bucks not doing something that they liked, which was not re-signing PJ. And I think I was getting frustrated with people wanting instant gratification once again. And I'm like, no. We've waited a long, long time for this. If you haven't gone through the depths, you don't know how long we've waited for this. So let me enjoy it more without being negative. That must have been kind of where I was going with that. Whether or not I was right in doing that, you can debate. I just think that was what the pathology was.
1: So you were just mad at how people weren't embracing and celebrating the title.
2: Yeah, I think I was like, stop being negative.
1: 2 weeks later.
2: Yeah, 2 weeks. That I need more time than that to celebrate a world championship.
1: Well, that's why you didn't get back.
2: That's a fair point. Maybe that's part of the reason.
1: You got to be able to move on and think about the next one.
2: No, Armin, we have to be vigilant.
1: What's your favorite Super Bowl? The next one.
2: The next one? Okay. See, and maybe I rest. I don't know. I was ready to rest on our laurels a little bit too much, maybe. But I can't say I'm regretting that, because I do feel like it was a once in a I don't want to say lifetime, because I hope we win again, but it was a very rare situation. To that point, it was once in a lifetime.
1: 50 years, yeah.
2: And I'm like, I will be damned if I'm not going to soak up every piece of juice out of this piece of fruit.
1: Yeah, that's fair on that. No doubt about it.
2: That being said, I think you look back and you say, well, that was something we could have done to maybe... Now, I don't know. I don't know if it would have changed.
1: It could have been for one instance, and I think this is where... When you look at how the Bucks, fall happens and when indeed like the total shift and how it, because I mean like how the change happens, the league shifted and the Bucks were in a different spot of it, because when the Warriors win the title in 22, the year that the Bucks almost would have had the opportunity to repeat if they would have been able to close out in game six. I don't know, maybe P.J. Tucker would have held Jason Tatum to under 46 points in game six.
2: And that's the specific question.
1: Could
2: he have helped you in that game to win that series and go to the conference finals? There's a great argument to be made that he could have,
1: obviously,
2: the way he plays.
1: And so like that, when that goes down and the conversation after and all offseason long is, how do we stop teams from just spending double the salary cap and luxury tax rates and try to buy titles like the Warriors kind of did? The league shifted and the new collective bargaining agreement allowed and the second apron rules came in. And well, first apron and second apron rules came in, but the second apron was the true debilitating one where you're unable to really build out your roster and add at all if you're in there with max contracts. And the Bucks then made the move after the 23 season to bring in another supermax contract guy. And that's when the league had shifted away to, you got to build through young players draft and cost consciousness because you're not going to be able to add. And like, so I don't necessarily know. I think in 22, Armin definitely helps them. Might have almost made it stickier and worse when those new apron rules came in. Because remember, it was 3 years and $30 million they were going to have to pay, 3 years, $40 million. But the contract was going to be damn near double because of how much you were going to pay in luxury taxes and all that kind of stuff. But not our money. Not my money. I don't really care about it.
2: I think that's how most fans look at it. The money is like, you would have paid. It's all funny.
1: You just made
2: money.
1: A bunch of money. Yeah. I just watched what the stadium be ridiculously full and the deer should be littered and people actually go into the Mecca. Like
2: Before Mark sold the stake, right?
1: Oh, 100%. So you were making money hand over fist.
2: So they wanted you to spend some of that to try and win another championship.
1: But once then the new apron rules came in, I think it might have made it even more difficult. However, then, you really start going down the sliding scale. Yeah. Does that prohibit you from making the Damian Lillard trade?
2: Does
1: that ultimately help you more instead of bringing in a guy that ultimately gets hurt and gutting the round? Like, there's so much that then changes potentially, or they still lose in six to the Celtics in the second round, and then you're even more strapped for cash, right, and you struggle, and then it's an uglier blow up at that point.
2: And the legitimate Bucks window was still there the next 2 years. So then it was like, did that start some sort of negativity vibe-wise, too? Some people believe in that like there was a culture shift there, and because of that, you also lost to the 8-seed Heat and all these things, and that was sort of like closing the door in some ways on that window. I don't really know but you can. PJ had a good year that year for the Heat, if I remember. I mean, he was also scoring the ball too. He was obviously huge in those playoff moments. So you look back and you wonder one way or the other. But the one thing most fans don't look back and say is, well, I worry about the money, because fans aren't worrying about owners' money.
1: And in all reality, Tucker was good in that first year that he was in Miami. Then when he goes to Philadelphia, started to really slide. He still, I mean, that year in Miami, he shot over 40% from three.
2: He did. Like, he had the best offensive year, but that was never his true value to the Bucks.
1: Never his value. It was all about defense.
2: It was in defense. Was in here, right? The culture shift. The leadership, all that
1: stuff.
2: We need
1: you to bring some dogs.
2: The dogs.
1: Yeah, we got dogs.
2: We got dogs, the toughness, all that stuff. So, you know, I don't know. We can't go back and rehash history. We'll never really know. But
1: I would really like for you to be able to go back, though, and actually find the video. I think if you can find your video of PJ Tucker, I would very much appreciate it.
2: How did I not say that? Like, it's got to be somewhere.
1: On your old PC?
2: Maybe. Maybe it's it was a phone video, but maybe it is. Did I say back it up somewhere? I'm gonna do some work on it.
1: All right, Armin's gonna do some work on that. We're gonna wrap up who's hot, who's not with this. Who's hot and potentially not? Did you see the Duke basketball deal with Amazon Prime, Armin?
2: I don't think I did, Billy.
1: Duke basketball and Amazon Prime, a exclusive partnership for Amazon to air three games. Three marquee Duke basketball games in a landmark contract. Now, it happened within the last week, but it's the first time Amazon has dipped its toe into college basketball.
2: Okay.
1: And they get three games. The Duke UConn game in Vegas on November 25th. The game again, Duke hosting Michigan at Madison Square Garden on December 21st, and Duke Gonzaga in Detroit on February 20th. So kind of like three big games, three games that you definitely want, and now there is a super special fight going on because the Big Ten is saying, excuse us.
2: Wait a minute here.
1: We have that Michigan game.
2: Yeah.
1: We need to be getting a cut from that Michigan game. You can't be selling this exclusive deal. We got Duke in here trying to pump in, dare I say, a little private equity money here from Amazon Prime, getting a Notre Dame-style television broadcasting deal in basketball.
2: They were the original ones. I mean, Notre Dame, when they got their own TV deal, they were the original ones. And, hey, why isn't this the next level of NIL money shaking? I mean, why isn't, you know, Duke can do this, right? Are they, they're within their rights to do this if they, people want the product?
1: From all the indications are that the move will raise some eyebrows around college sports, Pete Thamel continues, but it could end up being a harbinger of the future as streamers are expected to be more aggressive in acquiring rights to upcoming collegiate sports.
2: Which makes sense.
1: Collegiate sports conversations. Duke worked with ACC and ESPN on future scheduling commitments in exchange for the ability to play these three neutral site games, including participating in select ESPN owned and operated neutral site events in 2028-29.
2: And you know what? It makes sense because live sports is what brings it, you know, and for streaming companies, they want subscribers. They need people to, in some way or the other, even though it frustrates sports fans, what's going to stop UConn from saying, wait, what about, why can't we do this?
1: 100%.
2: Why can't we do this? Why can't we do this? It doesn't matter who it is. It could be Quibi or Gwibby or whoever it is.
1: Well, you want to talk about the brand loyalty and the brand-specific love for different teams and different colleges. That is heavy. And if the brands can go and negotiate their own rights, that's going to be a tough one for the conferences.
2: And conferences, right. It's going to be
1: a tough one for the revenue-sharing in conferences.
2: Yeah, wow.
1: That's a fascinating one. But Duke, shockingly, the rich get richer.
2: I mean, of course it's Duke. That's the brand.
3: It's going to be Duke, the Yankees, Cowboys, and Lakers that can just package it all in one because they can get all those same fans of the exact same teams.
2: Call it the casual.
1: Did you throw the Dodgers in there?
2: Dodgers, maybe.
3: Dodgers? Well,
1: Notre Dame.
2: I mean, obviously.
1: Well, Notre Dame's already got their own. Dodgers are making enough money. They might not even need one.
3: Yeah, no, it'll probably be the Yankees.
1: If the Dodgers aren't going international, they're not taking it. 877-794-1973. Oh, good one, Armin.
2: Maybe a
1: Liverpool, an Arsenal, something like that. Yeah. 877-794-1973. Who's hot? Who's not? 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We're back after this. It's The Huddle on Fox Sports Radio, Wisconsin.

0: A win is a win. A win is a win. I don't care what y'all say.
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20: 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At some point we'll talk about why I don't have a restaurant in New York City right now, kind of paining me, but I love my restaurants in Vegas. 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

0: and punch the clock and send you off on a beautiful weekend in the good land. A Wall of Honor weekend in the good land as the Brewers celebrate Dave Parker and CC Sabathia tonight. Dave's going to be out at the press conferences coming up in the 2 o'clock hour, right, is when the press conferences roll through.
1: Yeah.
0: Now, folks going to the game tonight will be able to see the Wall of Honor and see the CC Sabathia and Dave Parker celebrations up there today.
1: Yes. Perfect. So they're going to be able to see it on the Wall of Honor. There's going to be some like videos and stuff pregame that they're going to do. I believe it's CC Sabathia and one of the members of Dave Parker's family that are going to throw out ceremonial first pitches. That's awesome. So it's going to be beautiful.
2: That's pretty awesome. I mean, this is great. I know some people were questioning maybe, do we have too many, you know, is the Wall of Honor exclusive enough? Like, come on. Like, this is the third level of Brewers honor, like, you know.
0: Yeah, 100%. This is, if you had made a mark on Brewers baseball, that's you can it. Go Wall of Honor. Yeah. That's where the distinction of a Wall of Honor, Walk of Fame.
2: And then retired numbers, obviously.
0: And obviously retired numbers. Yeah. Now, that one's mostly Hall of Famers.
2: Super exclusive, yes.
0: Maybe there will be another one. I still think Yelich has got a really good chance.
2: Right, we don't know.
0: I think Yelich has a really good chance.
2: Okay.
0: But like, I do think that they'll add to that. This was kind of the brainchild of Craig Counsell, if I'm not mistaken, right? One of the vibes and one of the first things he did when he was the special advisor. And cool honor here tonight for CC Sabathia and Dave Parker, both guys that deserve to be honored for their, albeit short stints in Milwaukee, phenomenal baseball lives and incredible Hall of Fame baseball careers. 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It might be a good one. It's Mother's Day this weekend. Everybody dialed in? Got your gifts?
2: I think so. Yes. I think I'm good.
0: I don't like hearing I think so. I like hearing I know so. I know I still got to be able to go and buy a couple more things.
2: All right,
0: let's go dominate this weekend. Celebrate moms this weekend. And let's be back on Monday. We'll have Drew rejoin us. It's been The Huddle on Fox Sports Radio, Wisconsin.
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17: In 2005, investigators in Palm Beach, Florida began uncovering a dark secret.
18: A lot of girls knew about it, and a lot of girls were doing it.
19: If anybody asks if you're over the age of 18, just go ahead and go with it.
17: There was a wealthy man in Palm Beach who was offering young girls a way to make money. That man was Jeffrey Epstein, and he had set up a system designed to bring him underage girls. Local police and the federal government would investigate and, by their count, find dozens of victims. Epstein would become one of the world's most infamous predators, a man who could have faced decades in prison but served just 13 months in his own wing of a county jail.
20: Why would you cut this deal with Jeffrey Epstein?
17: Epstein's abuse would span years and cross state lines.
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1: Check this out.
2: Back across Svechnikov. He's got to go skate to stick. He goes low to high for Gostisbehere. Now send it cross. They score! It's a power play goal! Andrei Svechnikov! It's the second power play goal of the game, and the Canes have a 3-1 lead here in the third.
3: Courtesy of the Canes Radio Network, there's never a casual call of a goal scored, is there? Certainly not in soccer, but I know there's only a couple, you know, per match. But like when it's 9-6 Avalanche, like the ninth one, do you sound like it's game 7 of the Stanley Cup final? That makes it 9-6. Carolina, just the third NHL team in the last 30 years to open a postseason with 7 consecutive wins. The Rangers did it in 2024, the Pittsburgh Penguins in 08. That right there is your play of the day. Play of the day is brought to you by RecTech, RECTEQ.com. 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Update the poll results. Early results, if you can. Dylan?
4: All right, Dan. Early results. Flopping in the NBA is smart on the refs to call or soft and bad for the product. 92% say soft and bad for the product. I'm inclined to agree. And then what would you rather get caught in less, an avalanche or a hurricane? 70% say avalanche, and I also agree with that. Hurricane, you can...
3: I can't outrun an avalanche.
4: No.
3: I mean, I can. I don't want to try. I've been in a tornado before.
4: Like inside the...
3: No, on the outside. My downtown this is back in the 80s. And a tornado ripped through. And I had friends who lived in the same neighborhood. One house gone. The house next to it, not. Next to that one, gone. Crazy. And the weather, I'll never forget that cool weather that was attached to it. And I just remember it was crazy how much damage it did in such a quick period of time. Yes, Dylan?
4: Are tornadoes like the wildest of the natural disasters? Just like, how does this even happen? Like a volcano, okay, makes sense, you know.
3: Tsunami is the one that is still that one.
4: Well, that's usually a double banger too, because usually it's an earthquake and then the tsunami follows.
3: Yes, yes. Zach in Knoxville. Hi, Zach. What's on your mind today?
5: ADP, thanks for taking my call. For the Vegas team, how about the Vegas global warmings? They slowly wear you down. And just wanted to ask you about the flopping that's going on. Do you think Adam Silver needs to step in and, dare I say, give the refs an agenda to not only, you know, that Chet Holmgren play early when they went to the monitor? I felt like when they reversed the call, they probably should have issued a technical for flopping. Do you think that they need to step in and start issuing techs along?
3: Yeah,
5: with
3: but they tried to do this 2 years ago, but then you have the officials. They have their own union. Like, they don't want to be told what to do. They don't want to be embarrassed. But, you know, it's like calling pass interference. And I'm trying to get an update on the referees, NFL referees. They were getting ready to vote last night at 8 o'clock, and I don't know how long discussions went on, but I think the NFL wants referees to go to training camp. I think they want them to be available more in the offseason. So I'm trying to get some information on that. Aiden in Utah. Hi, Aiden. What's on your mind?
6: Yeah, good morning, Dan.
3: Morning.
6: Hey, I was wondering, can GMs be put in the Hall of Fame while they're currently active? Because Sam Presti is a mastermind. Okay, I'm watching A.J. Mitchell. He's a 38th pick out of UC Santa Barbara. Oh, yeah, I'm sure everybody saw him being a baller. Also, how did they get Jared McCain? And, oh, by the way, they're going to have a lottery pick this year.
3: Yeah, I know. Pretty incredible. Jerry West, is he in the Hall of Fame as a GM? Did Red Auerbach, is he in for being a GM? But nobody, I don't think, has been put in during their careers. Yes, Marvin.
7: Theo Epstein should be put in 2004. As soon as he won that championship with the Red Sox,
3: Yes.
0: Then with the Cubs too.
3: No, I know. Yeah. I don't have any problems with that. You know, if you're an architect for a team, we do criticize GMs all the time. We know their names. Yes, Dylan.
4: That might be one of the more underrated things, the fact that Theo Epstein took the two longest standing curses in baseball and broke them.
3: Yeah. What's Theo doing now?
1: I think he's a contributor to MLB, like in a higher office. Let me check.
3: Oh, he like graduated from.
4: Well, he was like 10 when the Red Sox.
3: That's true. He still looks like he's 15. Yeah, Paul.
1: He is a senior advisor to Fenway Sports Group.
3: Oh, okay. Was he involved in the bloodshed there where everybody got fired?
1: I do not know.
3: Todd is going to be the first victim of the confessional. So you have to go in once we go to commercial break. If you're watching on Peacock, I don't know what the question is. You have to answer.
7: I don't look at it as victim. I look at it as a special opportunity to go, say something in private.
3: Okay.
7: That the world watching on TV will hear somehow.
3: All right. You're the first participant.
7: That's better.
3: For the confessional that we're bringing back once an hour on Peacock. Charles Barkley will join us in about 25 minutes from now. Update the poll results. It's a meat Friday. It's all Fritzy. All of his delicacies, including ice cream.
7: And coffee cake.
3: Hour two on this Friday, right after this. Are you one of the seven?
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15: Ah, 1971. 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

0: I just find it so interesting because with like, with Mike Trout was the best baseball player for years, right? Like everyone just agreed. He's the best. There was no discussion how we have maybe today. Who's the best player? I don't know. Aaron Judge, Shohei Ohtani. It's like a discussion. For years, Mike Trout was just the best player. And Mike Trout's demeanor, his attitude, it's all very calm, cool, and collected. Very similar to Aaron Judge, to Shohei Ohtani. So those traits were always there. But could it have been because he was an angel and it just couldn't hit? And then you had a polarizing player like Bryce Harper, and it just never worked. And so you have these two guys who I don't think are polarizing, Aaron Judge and Shohei Ohtani. They are, you don't hear anything about them. I know there was a scandal with Shohei Ohtani, with the gambling and his interpreter. But they don't say much. They don't go out, and you're never going to hear a soundbite that they said this, and people are going to dissect it. And yet, everybody loves them. So it's just, to me, like, I feel like it failed with trying to maybe have Mike Trout and the Bryce Harper to be the faces of baseball.
1: It's honestly, I think it's difficult to take over from an era that had Derek Jeter, you know, like,
0: sure,
1: you know, and players of that caliber. I mean, A-Rod is popular again, but there were enormous names in baseball at that time, and to be able to try to carry that over wasn't feasible, I guess you could say, or it's just a hard carry. But it's interesting that Ohtani, and it has something to do with what's across your chest.
0: Yes.
1: I mean, Ohtani wore the same jersey that Trout did and didn't have the same effect, and now you're winning titles and Ohtani's doing what he's doing. Is there a close third of a player in Major League Baseball? Like, if you were to say who is the third most popular player, if I threw that out to you, Bo Benson, would you have an idea on who you think is the third most popular player? I do. So not to put you guys on the spot, I could tell you who
0: one?
1: I think.
0: Okay.
1: I think it's Juan Soto.
0: I was thinking Juan Soto, but I was like, but Juan Soto is perfect because it's like people, I don't know if people like Juan Soto. And like, he may be a star, but I don't know if people like Juan Soto.
2: Yeah, I would say, for me, it's a tie between two guys. Fernando Tatis Jr., but the steroids have completely derailed his career entirely. And then Ronald Acuna Jr. with the Braves, I would say
1: he's
2: never
1: available.
2: There.
1: Yeah.
2: Yeah, he doesn't play enough, but if he was still playing, I think he would be close to the Ohtani Judge tier.
1: I think it helps to have a cool name like PCA, like if you're Pete Crow Arm.
0: Sure.
1: Not saying that he's third. Ellie De La Cruz is popular, but I don't think he would rise to the level of third.
0: Paul Skeens is
1: popular,
0: yeah,
1: but I don't know if he rises. It's tough.
0: He's
1: tough as a pitcher.
0: Yeah.
1: I mean, it's tougher as a pitcher. So I think that those are things that end up playing in. But as I look and I gather and you look at everybody, Roman Anthony, yet for Boston, that could change. But I do think it's Juan Soto. I think that he is number three right now, but doesn't carry the load that Judge and Ohtani do as being popular. It also helps that NBC is carrying the games.
0: Yes.
1: Like, so now you have two national networks carrying
0: that
1: it.
0: Care.
1: Yes.
0: That don't just dismiss it and put it on their broadcast.
1: Right.
0: Yeah.
1: Netflix maybe a bit more of a boost than what Apple was doing for their broadcast. So I think that helps as much. But I do think that people are just enjoying baseball more, and they're enjoying it more in their markets. And when you have competitive teams, the NL Central right now, everybody's above 500, mm-hmm, so everybody's going to be caring. Even if you're in last place, you still feel that you're kind of in it at that point, and that's good. But I think the broadcast of it, and to your point of now you have these mega stars on both coasts on the two biggest teams in the sport, really does help.
0: Yeah, it's and I don't think it's going to stop. I think baseball's going to keep going up. Like, I don't think we've seen its peak right now, the way it's
1: going. Yeah, I think it'll continue to rise.
0: Yeah.
1: I'm just wondering if after the end of the season, the work stoppage, and then, which is very likely to happen.
0: Very likely, but man, they're going to try to not have a stoppage with how much success they have. Why would you want to lose momentum?
1: Yeah. What year is it? I think, does she sound like 1994 all over again? I'm sorry, he's eating pizza.
0: But he's nodding yes.
3: He was just going to say, Tony Gwynn bidding to hit 400, the Montreal Expos in first place. It reminds me a lot of the popularity of 94.
1: Yes, you sound exactly like 1994.
0: Well,
1: coming up next, Nirvana here on Fox Sports Radio. She's Monty Bolaños. I'm Dan Byer. Isaac Lohengrin, Bo Benson, Iowa Sam, hanging out on a Friday as we are in for Stu Gatz and Company live here on Fox Sports Radio. Coming up next, speaking of New York, they may have another Philly takeover, and Philly is doing all they can to try to stop it from happening. We'll explain the lengths and the depths that Philadelphia has gone to prevent this Nick takeover next year on Fox Sports Radio.
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0: Isaac Lohenkron will have an update for us in a bit, but right now he's got other matters to tend to. Gesundheit. When people saw you on the live stream on YouTube, they were giving you Gesundheits as well.
1: Thank you. Thank you. I don't know why I get allergic sometimes in here. Maybe it's just because you said that LeBron was going to go be Cleveland.
0: We had pizza today. And I do think LeBron's going to Cleveland next year. And now it's all, everything is allergic going clear. But I've got so much salt in me right now. My water's, and somebody left the freezer open. So all the ice melted. But
1: nice.
0: Don't worry, we're getting by here.
1: Doing great.
0: Fox Sports Radio. 3-2, Bohenkron leads Monsam here on Fox Sports Radio. And Bohenkron, you have the honor of the next two questions of In the Neighborhood. If you're just joining us, 12 questions are on the table. They're all listed 1 through 12. The team's pick.
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3: Sal Frelick burning around third. There will be no play. It's another double for Jackson Churio.
2: We'll preview tonight's matchup on the mound.
4: Excited. I think that's the easiest way to put it.
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5: Yeah, we got a good lineup. 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
2: And all of the storylines heading into tonight's game.
3: This has hit a ton. It is back and it is off the wall. Jackson Churio digs into second base and welcome back Jack. He's got a double.
2: So let's get to it.
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7: And a good Friday night to you as we get you set for Brewers and Yankees. It is a interleague weekend at American Family Field. And boy, it's always fun when the Yankees are in town. They come in every other year, haven't been here since 2024. And it's exciting when Aaron Judge and Cody Bellinger and company come into American Family Field. Jazz Chisholm, we'll get to the full lineup in just a matter of moments. Good to have you along with me. Good to be back in the chair. Thanks to Dave Gasper for filling in a couple of days while I was out, and excited to be back and give you everything you need to know before the Brewers take on the Yankees tonight at 6:40 at American Family Field. Here's how tonight's show will go. We'll get you the lineup here in just a moment. We'll talk a little bit about the impact that Jackson Churio and Andrew Vaughn will have on the lineup. Hint, hint.

So stick around for that. And then, of course, we'll wrap up with our fast facts of the evening. And want to hear from you on YouTube, Facebook, and X with some feel free with your comments, questions, what have you. We'll also get to the news of the day and anything Pat Murphy had to say as well. The only transaction of the day was Greg Jones. He cleared waivers and has been outrighted to AAA Nashville. So he goes back to Nashville designated for assignment. And then if he clears waivers, they can put him back with the Nashville squad. And that's exactly what he did, what the Brewers did. So again, Jacob Mizrowski on the mound for the Crew tonight, 2-2 with a 2.84 ERA. Max Fried on the mound for the Yankees, 4-1 with a 2.39 ERA. Going to be a dandy of a pitching matchup. And let's start, like we always start, with the lineups for both of these clubs. And let's start with the visiting New York Yankees, who come in with a record, as I mentioned, of 26-12. Yeah, they've had a good start to the season. And it makes sense with, they're the Yankees, right? New York. Makes a lot of sense, but let's go through their lineup. Leading off in center field, the former Brewer, Trent Grisham. Batting second at first base is Ben Rice. Batting third in right field, Aaron Judge. The cleanup hitter, left fielder, Cody Bellinger. Batting fifth at second base, Jazz Chisholm Jr. The DH tonight is Spencer Jones. More on him in a bit as well. Batting seventh at shortstop, Jose Caballero. Batting eighth and behind the plate, Austin Wells. And at third base, and batting ninth is Ryan McMahon. For the Yankees, it's Grisham, Rice, Judge, Bellinger, Chisholm Jr., Jones, Caballero, Wells, and McMahon. For the Milwaukee Brewers, coming in with a record of 19-16 on the season, they will be, as I mentioned, led by Jacob Mizrowski on the mound. And let's get you their starting lineup here that honestly just came down in the last 10 minutes. Usually the lineups do not wait for that long to come out, but they came down here in the last 10 minutes. Let's get you what it looks like. Jackson Churio will be leading off in left field. Batting second at second base is Bryce Terang. Batting third behind the plate is William Contreras. The cleanup hitter, the DH, Gary Sanchez, who is actually a teammate of CC Sabathia. Fun fact, Gary Sanchez caught CC Sabathia's 3,000th strikeout. We'll hear more about Gary Sanchez and CC Sabathia in a little while. From CC himself. Batting fifth at first base, Andrew Vaughn. Batting sixth at third base is Luis Ranjifo. Batting seventh in center field, Brandon Lockridge. Batting eighth in right field, Sal Frelick. And batting ninth at shortstop is Joey Ortiz. So for the Brewers, it's Churio, Terang, Contreras, Sanchez, Vaughn, Ranjifo, Lockridge, Frelick, and Ortiz. I'm telling you, when you put Churio and Vaughn in that lineup, it deepens that lineup immensely. Look at that. You got Churio leading off, then you got Terang, Contreras, Sanchez, Vaughn, Ranjifo, and then Lockridge, who was honestly getting a fair amount of leadoff opportunities against lefties, is now down to your seventh hitter. And that makes, you know, a little more sense. And Lockridge playing center field tonight, Churio in left, Mitchell in right, or sorry, Frelick in right. They're playing a lefty. Good time to get Garrett Mitchell off his feet. We'll see if he maybe pinch hits later in the game, if they can knock Max Fried out of the game early. But otherwise, that is your lineup for the Milwaukee Brewers. And I talked about a little bit last night on Milwaukee Baseball Tonight. And if you missed it, just a couple of the numbers when it comes to Churio and Vaughn rejoining this lineup for the Brewers. Perkins, so Blake Perkins, Luis Matos, and Greg Jones, who are all part of AAA Nashville now, combined to hit 8 batted balls 100 plus miles an hour off the bat in 96 plate appearances. So let's say that again. 8 batted balls 100 plus miles an hour off the bat in 96 plate appearances. So 8 and 96. Churio already has hit 6 of them in 10 plate appearances. So he only needs 2 more and he's had 86 less plate appearances. Okay, so that's already how Churio is impacting the lineup. That from Jack Stern, a Brewer fanatic. Then you look at what the guys did, Matos, Jones, and Perkins, all combined for 39 games played, 11 hits, 6 RBI. Andrew Vaughn, Jackson Churio have played 4 games combined, 8 hits, 4 runs driven in. So you're telling me that in 35 less games, they only have 3 less hits and 2 less runs driven in. This lineup is going to look significantly different with those two in it, and especially on a night like tonight. Brewers right now are 25th in batting average against lefties. Why? Because two of their biggest right-handed bats have been out of the lineup in Jackson Churio and Andrew Vaughn.
The Brewers are hitting 213.

0: 14 against lefties so far this season. Now, they've also hit, just get this, 3 home runs against lefties in 347 at-bats. 3 home runs, 347 at-bats. So when you think about that, you say, that doesn't seem like a lot of home runs. No, that's 29th in baseball. Only one team has less homers against lefties, and that's San Diego at 2. San Diego comes into Milwaukee for a series on Tuesday. But you got to think that Churio and Vaughn are going to help out those two numbers. The 213 batting average against lefties and the 3 home runs against lefties. Because right now the Brewers against righties are hitting 255, which is top 10 in baseball. So you have it going when you talk about how they've faced righties, and that's largely because with Churio and Vaughn out for every game except opening day when Vaughn had a couple of at-bats. Otherwise, the lefties have had to carry him. Think about it. Terang, Frelick, Mitchell, 3 lefty bat, Jake Bowers. And when they're facing lefties, inherently those guys don't hit as well against lefties. Lefties don't hit lefties as much or as well. Righties don't hit righties as well. So all things considered here, this is going to be quite a boost, and I think we're going to see it already tonight. And the Yankees are sending not one, but two lefties out there this weekend. As coming up on Sunday, Carlos Rodon will make his season debut, and he is a lefty. They'll face right-hander Cam Schlittler coming up tomorrow. So I just think it's going to be very interesting to watch how this lineup transforms with these two guys back. Now, when Christian Yelich gets back, obviously that's going to help the lineup as well, and especially against the right-handed pitchers. But when you're looking at that 213 average and those 3 home runs and 347 at-bats, I would say, yeah, I think those numbers are going to get better with Churio and Vaughn in the lineup, and it starts tonight. How do the Yankees stack up with the Milwaukee Brewers? I know the Yankees are what? 7 games better, 6.5, 7 games better than the Brewers right now. And that gap may seem big. But when you look at the numbers, they're actually not that separated. It's on offense, which, and Bat Murphy alluded to it this afternoon when I was at the ballpark. He's like, yeah, I respect a lot of those hitters. They're the best offense in baseball so far, which you could argue yes or no. They're 12th in batting average. And let me compare Yankees versus Brewers so far this year, because I think this is not as far as we think it is. And when I read off those names, right, Aaron Judge, Cody Bellinger, Jazz Chisholm, even a Ryan McMahon who's batting 9th. Remember, he was, you know, people maybe wanted him to play third base for the Brewers at one point and be an acquisition. Trent Grisham, Ben Rice. So the Yankees are 12th in batting average in baseball. The Brewers, 13th, right behind them. How about walks? Yankees are 2nd in baseball with 172 walks. Brewers are 3rd in baseball at 162 walks, right behind them. How about strikeouts? The Yankees strike out 10th most in baseball. Brewers, 3rd least amount of strikeouts. So you're telling me 27 other teams strike out more at the plate than the Milwaukee Brewers. That's something they've done well this year at the plate, and obviously walking as well. On base percentage, the Brewers, 4th in baseball. Yankees, 5th in baseball. So this really isn't too far-fetched except for one number. And you ready for this number? Because this might, I hope you're sitting down for this number, because this number might blow you out of the water a little bit here. The Yankees are number 1 in baseball in home runs. You want to know how many they've hit? 61 home runs in 38 games. So what do they average? A little less, you know, home run a half a game, okay? The Brewers have hit 24 home runs so far in the 2026 season through 35 games. They average less than a home run a game. I mean, I mean, 0.7 if my math is correct there, about. So that is staggering. Yankees, 61 home runs. Brewers, 24. Yankees have hit about 2.5 the amount of home runs that the Brewers have. That's quite something, folks. So otherwise, though, like I mentioned, the average is about the same. The amount of walks is similar. The Brewers are better at strikeouts than them. The stolen bases as well. I didn't mention that. The Yankees, 39 stolen bases. Brewers, 38 stolen bases. Both top five in baseball. On base percentage, the Brewers, fourth in baseball. Yankees, fifth. They're very similar in all those numbers except home runs. So what the Brewers need to do this weekend is limit the amount of long balls by the Bronx Bombers. They have to. And they have to hit some of their own. And I think Andrew Vaughn hitting one on Wednesday is a good thing, a sign of things to come when it comes to the Brewers offense with those guys in the lineup. You want Churio to stay hot as well. He started 6-for-9 off the IL. Hey, keep it going, Jack. And then, of course, on the mound for the Brewers, if you're talking keys to the weekend here, you have three pitchers in Jacob Mizorowski, Kyle Harrison, and Logan Henderson, very, very young, right? You take out Brandon Woodruff from this rotation, and all of a sudden it gets pretty, pretty young. Think about it. Miz, second year in the big leagues. Kyle Harrison probably has, honestly, the most big league experience in the rotation right now. He's been in and out for a few years. Logan Henderson made his debut last year. Chad Patrick made his debut last year. Brandon Sproat made his debut in late last season. Not a lot of experience, but Pat Murphy was talking about it pregame and said, but think of the potential for this rotation and these young guys, because boy, it is sky high. I cannot wait to see Miz against the Yankees tonight, and can't wait to see Kyle Harrison against the Yankees tomorrow, and Logan Henderson against the Yankees on Sunday. Like, think about this. These are three guys who have performed really well to start the season and excited to see what they can do tonight. Speaking of pitching, Yankees are first in baseball in ERA at 3.04. Yankees have a really good pitching staff, but the Brewers, hey, they're fifth in baseball in their ERA. You talk about injuries, you talk about young pitching staff, you talk about the bullpen being shaky, and all that adds up, and the Brewers are still top five in baseball in ERA because they just don't know how to be not good at pitching. I'm telling you that with Chris Hook and Jim Henderson, or the H&H car wash, as Brewers manager Pat Murphy calls them. Hey, look at strikeouts as well on the pitching side of things. Yankees, 331 strikeouts as a pitching staff. Brewers, 327. I'm telling you, the records may be different, but the stats are very similar. So thinking about that, you say, well, why are the records very different? Well, a couple of reasons. One, the bullpen has coughed up some games for the Brewers. Also, home runs. As much as we want to say the Brewers can win in different ways, and they have, and they proved it last year, also hit home runs last year. Like, they hit home runs. They're, like, not hitting home runs right now. And so, not at all, but they are not hitting a lot of home runs. That needs to go up if they want to get to where they want to go. And I'm not saying that it's an end-all, be-all for the Brewers to hit home runs, but you gotta. All right, let's get into some of these comments here. Charles, got a good feeling about the game tonight. Go Brewers. I like it, Charles. It's going to be a great atmosphere tonight, all weekend at American Family Field. Love when the Yankees are in town. It's always a good atmosphere. And you got CC Sabathia throwing out the first pitch tonight. It's going to be a blast. Let's see. Jordan says, I'm on a plane right now, headed to Atlanta for work. We're going to sweep the Yanks. There you go, Jordan. Well, hey, travel safely. Hopefully you can have a good weekend in Atlanta. And hopefully the work trip goes well. Let's see here. Boss Dobler says, better hide Woodford this weekend. He's a home run practice pitcher. He has given up a few. I think he has given up a few. So those are some comments coming in. Appreciate everybody commenting. YouTube, Facebook, and X, would like to hear from you there. Or on the talk and text line at 877-794-1973. When we come back, CC Sabathia, Dave Parker, both being inducted into the Wall of Honor for the Milwaukee Brewers coming up tonight. And they had a press conference this afternoon. Former Brewers GM Doug Melvin was there, who acquired CC Sabathia. We're going to hear from CC. We're going to hear from Doug Melvin. And we're going to hear from Dave Parker II, Dave Parker's son, as he passed away last year. But we'll hear from all of them coming up, including some great story. You know, this Doug Melvin basically tells the story of acquiring CC Sabathia, and CC Sabathia talks about his time in Milwaukee and how that set him up for the rest of his career as well, and how special it was to him. That is all coming up next, right here. It's the Baseball Pregame Show. It's presented by Import Minded. I'm Hunter Baumgart, right here on Fox Sports 920. We're getting you set for Brewers and Yankees.
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0: 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Thanks so much for listening in and getting ready for the game with us. 6:40 first pitch. Jacob Mizorowski on the mound for the Crew. Max Fried on the mound for the New York Yankees. We'll get into both of those pitchers and what they've done so far this season coming up here in just a little while. I want to hear from you on YouTube, Facebook, or X. If you're watching us there, you can feel free to comment or on the talk and text line as well at 877-794-1973. Okay, so Dave Parker and CeCe Sabathia have been inducted into the Brewers Wall of Honor this afternoon. Parker played his lone season in Milwaukee in 1990. He batted .289 with 21 home runs, 92 runs driven in, and in 157 games, he earned a Silver Slugger Award in that season. CeCe Sabathia, of course, was acquired via trade from Cleveland in July of 2008. He went 11-2 with a 1.65 ERA in 17 starts during his only season with the Brewers. He finished fifth in NL Cy Young Award voting that year and sixth in MVP voting. Incredible stretch that CeCe Sabathia had with the Milwaukee Brewers. So let's start with CeCe, and then we're going to hear from Dave Parker the second, kind of taking in the honor for his dad who passed away. But let's hear from CeCe Sabathia. This is CeCe's full couple-minute acceptance speech this afternoon at American Family Field. Enjoy.
12: Thank you, guys. How's everybody doing? I didn't know what I was going to say here today. I didn't have really much written down. But when we landed here today, I was just thinking about when I landed here that day, July 8th. I got traded on July 7th. Came the next day. I remember Mark and Doug were like, hey, you know, you can take the 4 days. You don't have to come right away. I remember I was sitting in my room. I cried so hard that night I got traded. I had never been in another organization. I didn't know if I could do it anywhere else. I had got to Cleveland when I was 17 years old, got to the big league when I was 20, and I had became a man there. So I didn't know if I could play anywhere else. So getting traded was tough. And I remember, again, Amber was like, these people want you there. So are you going to sit here in Cleveland and cry for 4 days, or are you going to go and pitch? And I remember I was like, nah, I remember Mark was like, I'll send the plane. You can come. And I got here on Monday night and pitched on Tuesday. And but I just remember when I landed here, I was broken. Like, I won the Cy Young year before, but I had a 6 ERA that first half. Like, I was kind of lost. I didn't know what was going on. I couldn't figure anything out. And this change of scenery, this trade was huge for me. Walked into the clubhouse, first person I saw was Tony and Schrager. And saw Prince and Ricky and Dave Risky was here, one of my best friends in the world, and just forged and bonded with, you know, my teammates, and it's like lifelong team, you know, friends now. You know, me and Prince are still close. Me and Mike Cameron, I had seen a video of us last time I was up on this dugout, we were spraying champagne. So just to be able to come here and build those bonds in, you know, 2.5 months is incredible. And feels good to be back here. Incredibly honored and humbled. Thank you to the Attanasio family. Thank you to Doug for trading for me and, you know, giving me this honor. But, you know, it was a short two and a half, 3 months, but I don't think I would have been able to go on and have the career I had in New York had I not been able to have this stop. You know, being able to come to another organization and you know and be a good teammate, and it's all baseball. It's all the same. So, thank you guys, and you know, look forward to coming back here for years to come.
0: There he is, CeCe Sabathia, accepting his induction into the Wall of Honor for the Milwaukee Brewers. And a couple things that stood out there. One is, sounded pretty emotional, obviously, when he was traded back on July 7th, 2008, from Cleveland to Milwaukee. And like he said, Cleveland grabbed him at 17 years old, and that was the only organization he knew. So you can imagine, it's like, okay, what's this going to be like? I'm going to have to learn everybody, you know, new faces, new clubhouse, new city, everything, and during a season. But it sounds like he was able to quickly switch that mentality, and all of a sudden, boom, he was lights out. This guy had 7 complete games for the Milwaukee Brewers, you know, from July and through the end of the season. So July, August, September, now 2/3 of July, August, and September, this guy had 7 complete games. Just an absolute legend. Speaking of Doug Melvin, as you heard him just thank him there, and one other thing that stood out there was saying that he doesn't think he could have had the career in New York that he had if it wasn't for the stop in Milwaukee. And I think that just absolutely propelled him. And he was not doing well in Cleveland that year. That first half, his ERA was not good, but he came into Milwaukee and just completely resurrected it. And we all know what happened from there. So let's hear Doug Melvin, the GM at the time, who acquired CeCe Sabathia, who you heard CeCe thank there. This was his story about acquiring him back in July of 2008.
14: But the fun part was July the 7th, 2008. No playoffs in 25, 26 years. And the one thing, to make a trade of this magnitude, you have to get permission from your owner. And I said to Mark, if we have a chance to get a big deal to help us, are we able to do that? And he gave me permission.
15: Just to interject, when Doug called me, I said, CeCe Sabathia, he's a Cy Young winner. He's going to come here?
14: Yes, a big deal. 6'7", a big talent. And there was another team that I do not like in our league that their ownership would not give permission. And we jumped on it early. I wanted to make the trade early so we could get as much of CeCe as we did. And we did ask him to do a lot. And Mark Shapiro and I worked out the deal in early July instead of waiting until the end of July. But later on, I had heard from the other GM and said I couldn't get permission from my owner. So, Mark, thank you very much for trusting us to make a deal and a transaction.
0: There you go. How about that little story? Also, he didn't like it. I know Dodgers, Phillies were mentioned in the final talks for CeCe Sabathia. I don't know if maybe the Dodgers. I don't know, but he didn't like whoever else was in the running for CeCe Sabathia. And I know a lot of people complain about Mark Atanasio. I think he gets too much flack. Honestly, he's been a part of the winningest era of Brewers baseball that there ever has been. He's been the owner for it. And I think that goes to show his willingness, and Matt Arnold talks about it. People and this organization, people in the organization say, and GM say, you know, the support of Mark Atanasio and ownership has been there. And that's another example right there of those guys that, you know, the ownership, Mark Atanasio saying, let's do it. And look, another team could have gotten CeCe Sabathia, but ownership didn't want to do it. So it turned out to be absolutely huge. Mark Atanasio, when he was talking, his opening statement today, he was part of the press conference, and he's like, I get emotional every time I talk about it. He got choked up talking about the CeCe Sabathia trade because he knows how much it impacted the city and the franchise, and this team has been different since. Literally, they broke that 26-year drought. And then they got back to the postseason. And then in 2011, they go to the NLCS. And then obviously a 7-year drought, which isn't fun. But then you get to 2018. And since then, it's just been nothing but up. So that was just a turning point in the organization when they acquired him in 2008. So let's hear more of CeCe Sabathia because, you know, it's always fun to hear from CeCe Sabathia, right? And reminisce about the good old days. So this is about 5 minutes. He met with the media. Met with some of us afterwards and just kind of answer questions about his time in Milwaukee, what he looks back on, some of the memories. So I think you're going to enjoy this about 5.5 minutes here of CeCe Sabathia with reporters after the press conference.
16: You have such an impact on the fan base here.
17: No, it's incredible to be able to, you know, have an impact. But I think the fan base had an impact on me. You know, everywhere I go, you know, I meet somebody from Wisconsin or somebody that's a Brewers fan and they talk about, you know, 2008 summer. So the impact that this organization and that this city had on me has been special. So it feels good to be able to go into the Wall of Honor.
18: I know it was a short time, but just what did your time in Milwaukee mean to you overall?
17: No, it was a great time. I mean, like I said up there, I bonded and forged so many great friendships in that 2 months, whether it was Ricky or Prince, Billy Hall, you know, Corey Hart, all the guys. It was a pretty special time.
19: You mentioned some of that uncertainty you had after the trade. I guess just to have that kind of impact in such a short time, what did that do for you just as a baseball player?
17: No, it was huge for me, and I said that. You know, had I not come here, I think I would have had a tougher time that first year, you know, going to New York. I had never played in a different organization, but being able to come here and kind of get my feet wet somewhere else besides Cleveland, definitely helped me to be able to go on in my career.
19: Where's Gary's 99 jersey? What made you decide to do that?
17: He called my 3,000 strikeout. So hopefully he'll catch a pitch tonight, and I just wanted to honor, you know, one of my teammates.
20: On that line, they called you a first ballot Hall of Fame teammate. What was it about being a good teammate that was so important to you?
17: I think it was just something that, you know, coming from the Cleveland organization, that was something that was just instilled in us. I think, you know, when I think about, you know, my earliest, you know, teammates that I thought about, you know, wanting to be like, it was Jim Thome, it was Robbie Alomar, it was, you know, Ellis Burks had a huge impact on me. So just kind of taking, you know, what they taught me and just kind of, you know, taking that throughout my whole career.
21: You had a lot of great moments, you know, down the stretch there that season. Obviously, game 162, the biggest. What, like, are there others that stick out the most to you as your favorites?
17: Probably the no-hitter that we didn't get in Pittsburgh. Kendall was pissed about that. But, I mean, he put so much into, you know, all of my starts, him and Mike Maddox. And I probably shook him off maybe once or twice the whole time I was here. So I didn't even realize that, you know, we had pitched such a good game. It was just another day for me. And then he came in, he was like, oh, that was a no-hitter. So that was probably just the most, you know, one of the most memorable, you know, times after a game.
19: What a major sibling would set that heavy workload, pitching on 3 days rest continually, knowing your contract was up, you're going to be a free agent.
17: I didn't want the season to end. I was having fun, man, and there was nobody else to pitch. You know, Sheeter had got hurt. Yo was coming off the ankle, or I think his knee, he had tore his ACL. So yeah, I mean, I was available. I was healthy, 28 years old. Like, why not? I was having so much fun with this team. I just didn't want the season to end.
19: What you didn't feel the pressure of trying to change the culture in a sense, but just to hear the owners say that, teammates say that, to have that kind of impact, was like just the reaction to it?
17: No, it's awesome. To like I said, I mean, I didn't come here to change the culture. I thought the culture was already good. It was just, you know, we needed a direction to start going up and not, you know, thinking about losing. So to have that, you know, be how they feel about me coming here, it's a great feeling.
22: What's it like to have a legacy with just 2.5 months, but it's such a lasting legacy here? I mean, what is that like?
17: Yeah, no, I mean, like I said, I mean, everywhere I go, you know, once a day somebody comes up to me and talks about, you know, the run that I had with the Brewers. So, you know, it just feels right. You know, it feels good to be a part of this family. It feels good to be a part of this organization. And, yeah, I mean, it's awesome to be in the Wall of Fame at, you know, Jacobs, or what is it, Progressive Field now, here, and then in Monument Park. You know, it's a blessing.
18: What do you remember about sending the Brewers to the playoffs the first time in 26 years, that moment? Like, what did it feel like?
17: I remember when Derek Lee hit that ball, I thought it was a base hit. That's why I turned around so quick. In that last game, I just remember just wanting to get through that last inning. I remember, I think, Bronny hit a big home run, you know, kind of leading up to that, and I just wanted to try to, you know, finish the game.
19: That video is kind of maybe one of the more famous Brewers moment videos. How much do you kind of just think about that yourself?
17: I mean, it's one of my biggest moments of my career, too. And even if you just see, like, after, like, the way Prince is, like, I don't even remember him slapping me in the face like that. Like, it was just, I mean, our celebrations after games, untucking our jerseys, me jumping on his back, like, we had a lot of fun, and that was a great 2.5 months.
20: Was there a moment where like that moment kind of sunk into you of how much it meant to this city and this fan base?
17: Not until after I retired, not until after I was kind of done, because it's all just a part of what we do, right? Like, we're just trying to get to the playoffs, you know, but to have the support of the city and, you know, the way the people showed up, the fans showed up that year was awesome.
20: What emotions hit you when you walked in the stadium today?
17: I just felt like I said, when I remember when I came here, I was broke. Like, I didn't know how I was going to go. You know, I was scared. I didn't know if I was going to be able to pitch in a different organization. I didn't know if my stuff was still good. But like I said, when I walked in the clubhouse, all of that went away. Just seeing the guys and being a part of one, or being part of the team.
0: There he is, CeCe Sabathia, talking today as he's inducted into the Wall of Honor, and he officially has been. Just saw the Brewers post that he's officially in the Wall of Honor, as that is, you can see that outside of American Family Field. And CeCe Sabathia saying on Twitter earlier today, didn't matter that it was a contract year. All I cared about was the postseason and leaving it all on the field. I'll always cherish my chapter with the Brewers, and now forever being a part of the Wall of Honor. So that is just outstanding. I mean, it's rare in sports that you can have that type of impact in that little time, right? You think of legends in history of sports, and almost always it is because of the longevity in which they were with the team. right? Giannis will always be a legend, of course, because he won a title and because of how long he was with the team. You think of guys, you know, whoever it is, Bart Starr, Aaron Rodgers, Brett Favre, whatever, you know, whatever it is. You know, Reggie White could be a little more in it because it wasn't, you know, his entire career by any means. And there were others who are legends who maybe didn't spend their entire career. And obviously Favre and Rodgers didn't spend their entire career, but this was just different. It's 2.5 months. It's less than a half of a season that he was with the Brewers, and it's 17 starts. And that's because he was pitching on 3 days rest a lot of the time. So he was going and going and going. And again, he credits that time in Milwaukee as setting up for what he could do in New York. So cool to have CC back in the house tonight. He's going to be throwing out the first pitch in a little while here. And he's now in the Wall of Honor. If you want to see more video from today, check out my Twitter at Hunter B on Air. You can follow me on all socials for that. Have you covered with the Brewers throughout the season, Hunter B on Air. All right. The other honoree in the Wall of Honor tonight is Dave Parker. And he played with the Brewers, as I mentioned, back in 1990. And his son was the one to accept the induction today on the behalf of the late Dave Parker. This is what Dave Parker II, his son, had to say about his time in Milwaukee. For those of you who are old enough to remember Dave Parker in a Brewers uniform, of course, he played with the Pirates for a really long time. And then he had 1 year where he won a Silver Slugger Award and played well in Milwaukee. And his son here was 6 years old, and he reminisces a little bit about the time in Milwaukee and some of the other guys, the Robin Younts, the Paul Molitors that were on that team. So take a listen, about 2.5 minutes of Dave Parker II with reporters here this afternoon.
1: It's absolutely an honor, you know, just being through the last things I've been over the couple years and just losing him last year. Just, it's bittersweet, you know, just he couldn't be here to enjoy these things, but we're going to try to have a ball for him, you know what I mean, because that's exactly what he wants us to do. And I know he deserved everything that's coming to him, so it's really an honor for
18: him. How much would this night mean to him?
1: It meant a lot. He would have probably been joking and laughing, but he knew it was coming to him. You know, with me talking to him within the last year of his life and back and forth in the hospital and stuff, like, he knew all this stuff was coming to him. He just wanted us to enjoy it for him.
19: How rewarding is it for you that in a year he's had this much of an impact on this organization?
1: And to be honest, I was 6 years old. So just finding out about a lot of things about my dad, like, it's hard for him. You know, like, he made the All-Star team, was a Silver Slugger, you know, the only All-Star player on the Brewers that year. So at 39, you know, it really means a lot to see how much he wanted to, more like how much he put in to the work of the game, you know, being at 39. So that means a lot to me.
19: Is it your son?
1: No, it's actually my sister's son. It's my nephew.
18: Yeah.
1: He's 19. He's a football stud. So, you know, we're going to see what he's got at this baseball stuff. He said he's got a cannon, so we're going to see tonight.
2: What do you remember of your dad playing as you were growing up? I mean, obviously, he was at the end of his career with... He was here, but do you remember much?
1: More like being in the locker room, and it was so funny. Like, I remember certain things that's going on, but I was just talking to Mr. Tony earlier. He remembers running down them steps at the other field. So it's just little things of that nature, being on the field with him. And I remember a lot in Oakland, not because I was younger than that. It was just because he went through so much up there, you know, with the World Series, the big earthquake that happened during the World Series. So I do remember a lot of things of that nature. But I do remember being here because he always was messing with Greg. He was always messing with Greg and Gary all the time, talking to them like he talks to me. So that was pretty cool to remember.
18: How would he speak about his Brewers, his time with the Brewers?
1: He would talk bad about them, but at the same time, it'd be good things. You know what I mean? Like, especially Gary and Greg and Robin, Mr. Robin Yount. I just seen him a couple years ago at a autograph signing, and him and my dad were like peas in a pod. Like, you know, they were like brothers from another mother. So, you know, I think he would have loved his time here. And he did actually love his time here, but he would be doing a lot of joning with the boys. I tell you that right now.
0: There you go. Dave Parker II. Great to hear from him as well, reminiscing and, you know, talking about Greg Vaughn or Gary Sheffield, you know, some of the younger guys who were on that team, saying he would talk to them like he talks to him, his son. So really neat, and glad that his family could be here for this and accept it in his honor. And going to be really neat when in about 25 minutes or so, we have a couple of ceremonial first pitches over at American Family Field. Okay. When we return, we are going to get back into tonight's game, Brewers and Yankees. dig into Jacob Mizrowski and Max Fried, tonight's starting pitchers, and also get you a couple updates from Pat Murphy's desk today, including a positive update on Christian Yelich. That is coming up next. It's the Baseball Pregame Show, getting you set for Brewers and Yankees at American Family Field. 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
1: Final couple of minutes of the show here tonight, getting you set for Brewers and Yankees. Brewers 19-16, Yankees 26-12. Couple of injury updates from the desk of Brewers manager Pat Murphy. Let's start with Brandon Woodruff. He plays catch tomorrow. That's the plan after having a little cyst aspirated in his shoulder. Then it would be a bullpen after that, 3-4 inning sim game. He said, quote, the way I want to do it is because I'm in a good spot as quickly as possible. Get right back in that rotation, basically, is what he was saying. So he wants to try to do it as fast as possible. And Pat Murphy saying to us earlier today that it doesn't sound like it's going to take too long to build him back up and get him ready. Now, Quinn Priester said because he's dealing with a nerve issue, his command has been lagging in the minors. He said, quote, but every start, the velo strikes, we're getting a little better. I feel like everything is moving in the right direction. It just might be a little bit slower. So Pat Murphy kind of alluded to the same thing. When you have this nerve injury, it's tough to kind of keep that feel for pitching. And a lot of what pitchers do with their arm and their hand and everything is feel. And so it might be a little longer, late May, early June, I'm thinking, for Quinn Priester. Now, Christian Yelich, could he be back this homestand, which would mean in the next week? He could, Pat Murphy said. He said it is possible that he's back this homestand. He said he does think he's going to come back relatively soon. So he used the word soon a lot with us. Now, he does that from time to time. He likes that word. But he said, quote, I think he'll be ready soon. So we'll see. But positive news on Christian Yelich there. We'll get to the lineups and pitching matchup in just a moment. Before we go any further, I want to say a quick shout out and a happy 80th birthday today to my Auntie Karen. And she is celebrating her 80th birthday. We're going to celebrate with her tomorrow. Really excited for that. And she and my Uncle Dick and their son Joey have been super supportive of me and my career throughout so far. And I'll tell you, one of the career highlights that I have is having them in studio last year and one time the year before as well. Having them in studio for a show that I did and getting kind of to show them around and everything. So I wanted to give them a shout out and Auntie Karen a happy 80th birthday today. Cannot wait to celebrate tomorrow. So wanted to give all three of those special people a shout out, and especially Auntie Karen on her birthday. Okay, let's get to the lineups here one more time. Want to give you the lineups before we go in case you missed them earlier. Let's start with your New York Yankees. Well, they're not maybe your New York Yankees, unless you're a Yankees fan that are listening right now. Then they're your New York Yankees. Otherwise, they're somebody else's New York Yankees. Batting first in center field, Trent Grisham, the former Brewer. Batting second at first base, Ben Rice. Batting third in right field, Aaron Judge. Cleanup hitter, left fielder, Cody Bellinger. Batting fifth at second base, Jazz Chisholm Jr. Batting sixth, the DH, making his major league debut, Spencer Jones. Batting seventh at shortstop, Jose Caballero. Batting eighth behind the plate is Austin Wells. And batting ninth at third base is Ryan McMahon. For the Yankees, it's Grisham, Rice, Judge, Bellinger, Chisholm Jr., Jones, Caballero, Wells, and McMahon. Now for the Milwaukee Brewers here tonight. Leading off in left field, Jackson Churio. Batting second at second base, Bryce Turang. Batting third and behind the plate is William Contreras. Batting, well, the cleanup hitter, the DH, Gary Sanchez. Batting fifth at first base is Andrew Vaughn. Batting sixth and at third base is Luis Renjifo. Batting seventh in center field, Brandon Lockridge. Batting eighth in right field is Sal Frelick. And batting ninth at shortstop is Joey Ortiz. For the Brewers, it's Churio, Turang, Contreras, Sanchez, Vaughn, Renjifo, Lockridge, Frelick, and Ortiz. Jacob Mizorowski on the mound for the crew tonight. He comes in with a record of 2-2 and a 2.84 ERA. His last time out last Friday in Washington, exceptional. He didn't even allow a hit in the start. 5 1/3, unfortunately had to exit due to a hamstring cramp, but he is good to go. He was scheduled to actually start on Wednesday, but because of the rainout on Tuesday in St. Louis, he was able to get an extra 48 hours plus of rest, which it could not hurt, I'm sure. So looking forward to him being on the mound in a matter of minutes at American Family Field. He's gone at least five innings in all seven of his starts this season. He's also had a couple of six-inning starts as well. And he's not allowed more than three earned runs in a start yet. And he's only done that twice in those seven starts. He also has eight-plus strikeouts, eight or more strikeouts, in six of his seven starts so far this season. And coming into today, he's third in all of baseball in strikeouts with 59. The top number is 60, so he's one off the pace. Now let's check in on Max Fried, who is the starting pitcher for the Yankees tonight. He is a lefty for the Yankees. He is 4-1 with a 2.39 ERA. He has been pretty darn good so far this season. His last time out was a decent start, 5 1/3, with three earned runs given up, three walks, six Ks. He pitched May 3rd against Baltimore. In eight starts, he's given up three earned runs in four of them, and he's given up no earned runs in the other. So it's kind of been all or nothing for him. And so when it comes to Max Fried, his best start was against Boston on April 22nd. And that was eight innings of shutout ball with nine Ks. And so when you think about that, that's pretty good. Eight innings of shutout ball with nine strikeouts. So what do you got to do against Max Fried? You got to hit better against lefties than you have so far this season. The Brewers, as I mentioned earlier, batting .213 against lefties with just three home runs in 347 at-bats. That specifically has to get better. How will that get better? How about Jackson Churio back in the lineup and leading off tonight? 6-for-9 with three doubles and an RBI so far in his two games back. And then, of course, Andrew Vaughn is going to help that as well. So looking forward to this matchup this weekend. Hope you're able to get out to the ballpark. We got Mother's Day on Sunday. A happy Mother's Day to all the moms listening, and my mom, Stacy, as well. Looking forward to celebrating you on Sunday. Happy Mother's Day. And so it's going to be a great weekend at the park. Always fun when the Yankees come into town. And how about this home schedule for the Brewers this month? You got the Yankees, then the Padres, then the Dodgers, and the Cardinals. How about that for a matchup laden month here at American Family Field? Thank you so much for listening so far here throughout the season. Looking forward to being back with you. Our next show is going to be our baseball pregame show on Tuesday before the Brewers take on the Padres at American Family Field. And that series opener, that'll be Tuesday. Follow at Hunter B on Air and follow us on Twitter as well at FSRWI. FSRWI, because that is where you can find Brewers coverage as well. And looking forward to being at the ballpark. Thanks so much for listening. Have a wonderful weekend. See if the Brewers can take the series against the Yankees this weekend, starting with the Miz tonight. 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
14: He's in real quick. AC from Bangladesh.
15: Everybody puts, like, players, they criticize the officials, they get fined and suspended. I think it's time to put the officials in the burner.
16: Well, that's a good point. Good point.
15: Yeah, yeah. They should be suspended. They should be fined because you're messing up in high intense playoff game. We're not talking about regular season, guys. We're talking about playoffs. You're messing up the flow. This has been going on in basketball and football. It's like, what's the point of watching Hollywood movies at this point, right? Thank you.
14: No doubt.
16: Well, he's got a good point. They got to legislate it out, and I think David Stern would have, like, caught wind of this, saw this, heard from his audience, you know, his viewership and people. All right, we got to, this offseason, we nipping this in the bud. And Adam Silver hears about it. Again, part of the game, like I said, Rob, you go in the paint, you get a foul, you try to exaggerate it, that happens. But the tune of where everything, they're exaggerating on defense, they're exaggerating on charges, they're exaggerating on trying to draw free throws. It's too much.
14: But I'll give
16: usually
14: you another
16: a team
14: one.
16: Has a guy or two. Their whole team does it.
14: But Luka is like that. He's a hard watch, too. He complains on every single play. Okay. Like everything's...
16: He complains, he'll stop, he won't run back on defense. I agree.
14: Am I right? Like he's a great player. What are you doing? Every call, like no shot that he misses isn't because somebody fouled him.
16: No.
14: Not one.
16: Y'all opened the door.
14: How many times he opens his hands?
16: Y'all changed the lights. Y'all did something. There's some reason why I
14: shouldn't miss a shot.
16: Me.
14: Exactly.
16: Luka's got it bad too, because his isn't only just like, he may not flop. His is like you said, it might be a little flop, but it's also, I got to talk to the ref. I got to not get back on defense. And he hurts his team because they end up being 4-on-5 because he's got to, dog, get back. Wait till the timeout. You know.
14: Terrible.
16: So, yeah, I'm hearing you on that. All right, appreciate the calls, everybody, on that. Obviously, we still got more to see during the playoffs. We'll see if the refs maybe get a hold of this as well. Somebody who actually might even be responsible for some of this foul merchant stuff, he got exposed. We'll tell you who and what we're talking about after we get to Steve DeSager.
17: Hey, Steve.
16: Update you.
17: Hey, Steve.
18: Hello, New York Knicks are on the court, and, you know, they enter tonight with a 5-game postseason winning streak, tied for their second longest in team history. The Knicks did fall behind quickly 7-0 at Philadelphia. It's now Philly 27-18 over New York late in the first quarter. Joel Embiid is back. He did start 2 points. It's 13 points already in the first 8 minutes or so for Paul George. And Philly is shooting 10 of 15 from the floor. Forward OG Anunoby of the Knicks is out with a right hamstring strain. The Dallas Mavericks under Masai Ujiri have a new guy who was assistant general manager in Portland, Mike Schmidt. Schmitz with a Z will oversee the franchise's day-to-day basketball operations. Darren Peterson, top prospect in the NBA draft for this summer. Well, in an interview, actually said why he was missing games.

0: DJ Ali Alex. A lot going on the next couple of hours. Nikki K is going to join us from Spectrum Networks. We talked some Lakers with her. It's my girl Nikki. We'll stop it over her next hour. And we got Mark Funky Comadina last hour. Essentially Sports and Fox Sports NBA Insider. Fox Sports Radio NBA Insider. So we'll talk to him as well. So a lot to get to still on this Funky Flashback Friday. Right now it is time for Shekel City.
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2: Give me the money shot. All right, here we go. Shekel City, 1-1 last night. 129-98 is the total.
3: I did pull out.
2: Thank you. Tonight, Spurs. At the Spurs, -5.5. I know they won by a million the other game, but over the Timberwolves. So Spurs, -5.5. Yankees are at the Brewers. Got the Yankees, -1.5. And the Royals are hosting the Tigers, Royals -1.5. So again, Royals -1.5, Yankees -1.5, and the Spurs -5.5. And remember, I'm not telling you who to bet on. I'm telling you who I bet on.
0: That's right. All right. See how you do. Let us get to now our Tire Rack play of the day.
4: Splits a double, drives the paint, out of control, throws it away. Caruso's got it. Shea's in the open court. Look out below, Bubby. Rocks the baby with a two-hand dunk. Gilgeous Alexander punctuates a 10-0 spurt. Caruso plays the crowd. It's aroused and loud in Loud City, baby.
0: That is your Thunder Radio right there on the call. 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Just getting you updated on this game. We got 8:20 left in the second quarter. The Knicks are up 38-35. 76ers, first game back at home, so they're faring pretty well. Rob, it's going to be interesting for me watching this series and really watching the whole postseason, man. I think kind of the secret sauce to this Knicks team has been OG Anunoby. I think he's been incredible. He's a luxury for them in that they can throw him on a two guard, a big, a four. He can guard the wings down low. He's making all of his shots. He's averaging like 24-plus points, 60-plus field goal percentage, shooting like 60%, Rob, from three. He's been spectacular for them because you kind of already know what Brunson's going to do, right? You have high expectations. Not playing great right now, 2-for-8, 5 points, but you kind of know what he's going to do. Karl-Anthony Towns performing better the last handful of games. But OG has been that best, most consistent player for them throughout this postseason. So it's going to be interesting. This hamstring, how severe is it? Is it just miss a game, you're back? Is it, I'm never going to be really myself, because I think he's the key component. I've been telling Jason Smith this as we, you know, we've talked about his Knicks. I said, that's the guy that scares me if I'm another team, because Brunson, just mark him down for 28. You know what I mean? That's just, he's every guy, every team, not every team, but a lot of teams have that guy, SGA, him, you know, Luka, Cade. And it's like what you talk about with the Pistons, right? Who's going to be the other guys? And OG has been so good, and that's what makes them scary now, that he finally has found his role, his footing, and it's been spectacular for them. So I'm interested to see, man, with this hamstring, is it just I needed a night off, a couple of nights off, or is this going to be a lingering thing?
2: I mean, nobody knows. We're not doctors. I mean, you never know. We saw Harris for the Pistons go down looking like he had tore his groin.
0: Did you see what happened? Did you actually see the you know, now that we get, obviously, angles after games and whatnot. Donovan Mitchell grabbed his hip when he went by. So, he's trying to full speed keep up with Donovan, and him holding his leg, like, made him kind of, like, pop his hip a little bit. When you see the replay, Donovan grabbed him. But anyway, go ahead.
2: Yeah, I mean, we just don't know. I mean, there's a long road ahead. It didn't sound like he was done and that was it, and you have no chance of playing or anything like that. You know, but you just don't know, and you – depends on how they're playing, and if they feel like they can win one of the next two in Philly, then you don't have to rush them back. If they lose them, then you know what I mean? You got to figure out how big of a impact he makes and whether or not you want to try to put him out there because you need him. So It all depends. If you win tonight, then obviously there's no rush.
0: Oh, right? If you win tonight, you tell him have a seat. Even if you lose game, what would that be? Game four. You know what I mean? Because we're up 3-1. We take have a seat for another one just to make sure he's best if you get towards the Eastern Conference Finals. But what I think has been great about him, the last time we saw him was on Wednesday in game two. 37 minutes, 24 points, 5 boards. Like I told you, he's been able to play both sides of the ball. He's been great. And you look at his season average, Rob, he was averaging 16, 17 points, 5 rebounds, only shooting 48%. Well, not only, 48% is fine. But to be shooting 60-plus and scoring 6, 7, 8 more points a game, that is very, very impressive for him, man. So they're definitely going to need him back at some point. There's somebody they're saying is already better than one of their team's greats. We don't agree. We are.
3: 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It marks the return of the one and only Drew Olsen. And we'll have Brewers and Yankees to discuss.
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